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0: It's the Odd Couple Rock. On Thursday, Shop Talk coming up in a little bit. Check in with Monty in a moment as well. Get you updated. Big announcement when it comes to the Patriots and AJ Brown. Some news there. 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We'll be right there. You ain't got to search for us. You don't have to find us. 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All right, 877-99 on Fox. Matthew Stafford, a career-defining season. Can he make a jump into your top 8? 10, 5 quarterbacks of all time? Can he jump into the Hall of Fame? 877-99 on Fox. Who we got?
1: Ken in Stockton, California. You're on the Odd Couple Fox Sports Radio. What's up, Ken?
2: Good afternoon, Rob and Calvin.
1: How are we up, Ken?
2: I hate to be a broken record, but man, Mr. Negativity keeps coming out ever since he's been back. He can't stand Matthew Stafford. He calls him Stafford. He gets along with Sean in California because they hate Matthew Stafford. What does the guy got to do? At least Calvin uses words like viable. He made him viable in Detroit. He won an MVP. He won a Super Bowl ring in L.A. And all Rob can do is be Mr. Negativity. He hates Matthew Stafford, and I'm out.
0: I thought it was Trash Talking Tuesday with Ken calling it about that. What you got to say?
1: It is what it is.

0: All right. That's it. Let's go.
1: That's it.
0: Yep.
1: All right. This kid. All right, we got Shop Talk coming up in a little bit. Right now, Monty Bolaños is getting you updated. Monty, some bad news for Patriots fans. It gets worse.
2: It seems that way. A.J. Brown's probably going to be out for a little bit. Expected to be out at least 4 weeks, according to ESPN. He suffered that high ankle sprain last night in that game against the Seahawks, where the Seahawks also suffered an injury themselves with quarterback Sam Darnold. But head coach Mike McDonald, speaking to Seattle Sports 710 earlier today, he did say that it seems like the hip is intact. He's dealing with more of a muscle issue. He is likely to miss their week 2 game in Arizona, though. When it comes to the Falcons, quarterback Tua Tagovailoa suffered an oblique injury in practice. He's officially listed as a limited participant and is considered day to day. And guys, we do have another game coming up in what, 7-ish minutes, maybe 6 minutes, from Australia, mate. 49ers and Rams. Continuing week 1 of the NFL, LA is naming Stetson Bennett as the backup quarterback to Matthew Stafford for tonight's game. Rookie Ty Simpson is going to be the emergency QB3. In Major League Baseball, the Yankees are playing without Aaron Judge, but it seems like it's no problem. They currently lead the Rockies 4-1. It's the bottom of the fourth inning.

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2: 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Seems like everyone's talking all at once and over each other because they just want to be heard. They're taking selfies and oversharing. But we know that it's not about hearing. It's about listening. Listening to what's actually happening with our fellow veterans. Understanding each other because we share the same experiences, the same vocabulary, following the same paths that others have walked. If only we can pick up the trail. Make the Connection is a place for veterans to hear stories from other veterans. 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
5: And here's what you need to know.
6: Football is officially underway in Australia between the 49ers and the Rams to continue week one of the NFL. The Rams punted on their first two drives of the game, but the Niners got a field goal on their opening drive. So they're up 3-0 with about 3 minutes to go in the first quarter. Brock Purdy for San Francisco is 9 of 12 for 58 yards. Matthew Stafford for LA is 2 of 5 for 8 yards. Other news out of the NFL, Falcons quarterback Tua Tagovailoa suffered an oblique injury in practice today and was listed as a limited participant. He is considered day-to-day. Patriots wide receiver A.J. Brown, who suffered a high ankle sprain last night, is expected to be out at least 4 weeks, according to ESPN. In Major League Baseball, no Aaron Judge, no problem for the Yankees so far. They lead the Rockies 4-1. It's the bottom of the sixth inning. Pirates on the scoreboard first against the White Sox in Chicago, 1-0 after five innings, while the Mariners top the Rangers 4-3. Amancio Olaños.
7: One guy is happily divorced. 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One guy gets called daddy by his three beautiful daughters. One guy gets called daddy after a credit card approval. One guy won a state high school basketball championship. One guy only covered a state high school basketball championship. One guy's been inducted into three.

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0: might lost me with this one. Hey. They jamming. I don't know what it is. What's this, Rob?
1: I don't know.
0: Rob, you know. Robert Lee Parker Jr. the 36. If you don't stop it, you know every.
1: I don't know what this is.
2: It's Joker's is Wild. It?
1: Joker's Wild. There we go. All
0: right. What was that? I don't even know that. What is that?
1: The game show.
0: Oh. They was grooving, though. Whoever was on the band, Alex, they wasn't playing around.
1: That was a 70s
2: so
1: game
2: good.
1: Show, right?
2: It's so good, yeah.
0: That ain't no. They wasted that. That was a banger. That needed
2: That's
0: to be
2: like
0: a album
2: jazz
0: cut.
2: Flute, too. He was like. So good.
0: Yeah, they weren't playing around with that. Odd Couple. Robin Kelvin on the TV theme song
2: Rob,
0: Thursday.
2: Rob, sit on there. What flute?
0: Oh, boy.
2: What's that?
0: Or Fair coming up with J.R. Gamble in a handful of minutes here. 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Got Last Call coming up a little bit later as well. So still a lot left in this hour. 877-99 on Fox. Chris Paul, his number three, giving up to Bradley Beal, of all people. It's not like the Carmelo Joker situation. We're like, all right, hey, that's the Joker. You know, Carmelo, I, you know. 877-99 on Fox. Let's take some calls, Rob.
1: 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What's up, Adam?
3: My guys, my favorite radio show. And you know what I think about when I think about the Clippers? I think, foul! Because you know what, man? The only reason why they even got the reason why Chris Paul's even on their team, guys, rest in peace to David Stern, but remember he vetoed the trade? He's supposed to be a Laker. And as a Lakers fan, can you imagine, like I was telling Bob G, can you imagine what we missed out on? And then to think about the second run,

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2: 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In Ritchie County, the tiny community of Auburn had 15 homes on Main Street damaged or destroyed. 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
7: Well, roll up another touchdown for the 49ers. It is a 24-7 lead over the Rams. 12 and a half to go in the fourth quarter. Rams getting outclassed by the 49ers everywhere. Even Deebo Samuel, talk about when time travel.
9: Welcome back.
7: Touchdown like it's 2021.
9: Well, but you scheme it up for him like you used to, right? Yeah. A couple of design runs. They've done a great job on that side of things in terms of play distribution for the running backs and the different guys they're deploying. But, yeah, a little back to the future for us.
10: Deebo's going to ride his bike home.
7: Sure. Dad, come on, man. What's going on? And no one going to the bathroom for another 35 to 45 minutes. So, again... It's the Rams trailing 24-7. Still a lot of time left in the fourth quarter, but it has been all San Francisco. Now, there's a big thing to get to with San Francisco's lead, obviously the debate on who left early and who had the best travel plans.
9: Calling up quarterback sneak with Matthew Stafford, who just doesn't do that.
7: But the thing to I want to focus on here for a few minutes, and this is something that I always take a look and go, man, it's been a long time since the broadcast has said so-and-so's name. And when that happens, you know that something is up. Mm-hmm. And now, obviously, we're watching the game and not listening to it. But I asked Frost, but I said, when's the last time they said this name? He goes, they have not. And there's not even ISO shots of him until he was on the sideline looking like he was out of gas. I don't know the last time on the broadcast they said Myles Garrett's name. This is the reigning defensive player of the year, the best defensive player in the NFL. He's getting double and triple teamed on almost every play, right? So it's not like, okay, he's lost it. But this is a guy that's used to a lot of attention. He's on a much better team, much better defense, much better everything. And I don't know the last time they said his name or focused on him or that he made a big play. Like, this has been, I'm going, where? I'm doing the old Bill Walton. Where's Myles Garrett? Right? Like, the 49ers done a great job of limiting him again, putting a couple of bodies on him and getting outside. A lot of the game plan has been Brock Purdy rolling out, not just back in the pocket, being on the move. And they've been able to really work this Rams defense to a point where now they're just bludgeoning them. And, you know, you see all, and Brock Purdy is spreading the ball around the field, but like, you thought Myles Garrett's coming, okay, you're going to get this guy's going to have an immediate impact. You saw what he had with the Browns, and that was a terrible team, and he was still, you know, rolling up 20 sacks. But, I mean, I don't know the last time I saw him really make a play. Again, I don't know the

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5: The San Francisco 49ers have extended their lead once again against the LA Rams in Australia.
6: Purdy, he is in the shotgun. He takes the snap. He's got a good pocket. Now he's going to escape it out to the right. Throw on the run. End zone! Debo brought it down! He throws the ball way into the stands with another touchdown!
5: You heard it on the 49ers radio network. That was Brock Purdy's third touchdown pass of the game. He is 24 of 33 for 205 yards. He does have one interception, but the 49ers lead the Rams 27-7 with less than 10 minutes to go in the game. Matthew Stafford for LA, 12 of 19 for 136 yards, one interception. In Major League Baseball, Anthony Volpe with a grand slam as the Yankees crush the Rockies 10-3, while the Pirates beat the White Sox in Chicago 2-0. I'm Monty Bolaños.
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2: As veterans, we've dealt with noise. 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It's about listening. Listening to what's actually happening with our fellow veterans. Understanding each other because we share the same experiences, the same vocabulary, following the same paths that others have walked. If only we can pick up the trail. Make the Connection is a place for veterans to hear stories from other veterans. 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

0: game were you playing last night, lady?
1: Notice how much more, I would say, freewheeling broadcasts are when it comes to different references in foreign countries are. Like, you travel to a foreign country, you'll see somebody say something on TV and you just go, whoa, we don't say that here. We can't.
2: No, different content. Absolutely.
1: But this is our... Oh, the San Francisco 69ers.
2: Hey.
1: Okay. Well, whoa. Like, that would have been our react. Whoa. It's not the name of the team.
2: All of a sudden, that goes to the technical difficulties.
1: Whoa.
3: Screw you. America, the Rams and the San Francisco 69ers play.
1: Of Rob Gronkowski watching that and then reacting
2: stuff.
1: To it. Yeah.
2: Who's getting...
1: No, that would have worked. Yeah. The game tonight, 49ers, 49. See, I'm going to do that now.
2: No, you're going to do that. Before the end of the show, you're going to slip at least once. Yeah.
1: I know I'm
0: they did play like the 69ers.
1: Whoa. Who
4: did? Soy Fiesta.
1: Whoa. 49ers played fine. The Rams played more like the L.A. Lambs. TJ. They used to call the Rams the Lambs back in the 70s and 80s. The Lambs. Oh, the little baby Lambs. Oh, the Lambs are not playing.
2: Lambs delicious.
1: Have the Lambs stopped turning the football over, Clarice? Have the Lambs stopped throwing incomplete passes, Clarice? Have the Lambs stopped flying at the last minute to make it all the way to play a game, Clarice?
2: Is Anthony Hopkins on Cameo or anything so we could hire him to do that kind of script?

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5: It was all 49ers in Australia against the Rams.
6: Purdy's under center. He takes. He wants Evans. He just puts it up. Give it to Mike. Mike's got it. He pulled it in for his first touchdown. 49ers, Mike Evans.
5: You heard it on the 49ers radio network. They destroyed the Rams in Australia, really. 27-7 was the final score. Purdy threw for 205 yards, three touchdowns. He did have one interception, while Matthew Stafford threw for 155 yards and only had an interception. This is the fewest points scored for the Rams with Stafford as their quarterback. ESPN reports the Patriots wide receiver A.J. Brown is expected to miss 4 weeks because of that high ankle sprain. In baseball, the Yankees crushed the Rockies 10-3. Anthony Volpe with a grand slam in the win, while the Pirates topped the White Sox 2-0, and the Mariners beat the Rangers 4-3. I'm Monty Bolaños.
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10: Uptight.
11: I want to let you know I'm not uptight. I'm so not the opposite. I feel like Chandler. I'm so the opposite of uptight. I'm wearing all your clothes, Chandler. That is so not the opposite.
12: I don't even know you anymore.
10: Walking down the hall, screaming at everybody. If you missed it last hour, Jason got called uptight.
11: No, you were screaming.
10: You did it, Monty. You chased Monty down the hallway, yelling. No.
11: Really think I'm uptight? Monty goes, she's laughing, and I hear, and she goes, I'm talking to my mom, and she started saying something in Spanish, and I said, mira, mira, mira, and Monty starts laughing, and I get over to the phone, and I go, Señora Bolaños, me llamo Hassan, me soy muy guapo, and I walked away. It's such a drop the mic moment.
10: He really dropped the muy guapo.
11: Yes, that's muy guapo.
5: She laughed and understood, and she's like, oh, Jason es muy guapo. Okay, yeah.
10: What does this mean?
11: It means then, I am very handsome.
10: And then she said,
5: "Mentiroso," just like that.
11: That is
10: liar.
5: Mentiroso.
11: The Mentiroso. Yeah. It was Rico Suave, and then Mentiroso. Gerardo, Rico Suave.
12: You said Mira, Mira, Mira, like you're watching the Disney show.
5: I was just, mira, mira, mira.
11: I like that. That's pretty good. It makes you stop and go, okay, what? You just.

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0: Tyshirt really just going to the well for these. We didn't get one AC/DC song, not one Kylie Minogue song. No, no, no.
1: Little Crowded House.
0: We did get Ice House, and we did get a little bit of Midnight Oil.
1: But is this King Gizzard and the Lizard Wizard?
2: This is Sonny Boy.
0: I don't think you can't say any. You can't say any of those words.
2: Oh.
0: You can't say none.
1: It's after 10 o'clock.
0: You can't say any of those words.
1: Don't be so uptight.
0: No, no, you can't say any.
1: What
0: of those.
1: Are you
2: so
1: doing?
2: Pretty uptight, Jay.
0: For instance, Michael, I'm Puerto Rican. You can't say that. No, no, you can, because I'm Mexican. Oh, you definitely can't
2: racist.
0: Say that, right?
2: Jay Cole almost bailed on us because you're so uptight.
0: Wow.
2: he did say that.
0: Funny. Would an uptight guy buy wings as often as I do? I feel like Diedrich Bader. You want to fight me when I'm wearing wearing pants like this? You want a piece of me while I'm wearing these pants?
1: Ah, it's my guy. Love that guy.
0: A big night tonight for the 49ers. They beat the Rams 27-7. A huge night for Brock Purdy. He looks great. Matthew

0: 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Are we good?
1: We're good!
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Through the overnight hours. Reminder, next hour, not only do you get a Mallard monologue, you also get Benny versus the Penny returning for the full edition. We've had a couple of picks. By the way, point out, want to let all the affiliates know, 2-0 against the spread this year, had the Niners and also had the team, not 2-0, I lied. 1-0-1, so we haven't lost yet is what I'm trying to say. There was a push in the Patriot game with the Seahawks, so nobody won that game. It hit the number. So we're 1-0-1. We'll try to keep that perfect record going here next hour. And a reminder that today is Friday, and that means the fifth hour podcast returns, a special chat with longtime Dodger broadcaster, the great Ross Porter, who is, well, I don't want to give it away, but Ross, he's getting up there in age, and he sounds better. I've had athletes on that are in their 20s and 30s that sound terrible, and Ross is, he's up there, and God love him. He's better than, like, these young athletes, and you'll hear. Fifth hour podcast today, so check that out.

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0: 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Also on YouTube. 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Help us out. Do a solid. We're fighting all these big, highly promoted corporate radio shows. We're just a little overnight show that can. Going round the mountain. Going round the mountain. Check it out on YouTube. Ben Maller Show. Click the like button. Watch the videos. Comment. That F's up the algorithm. We get in the algorithm. More people watch. It's all fake on the internet, but watch the videos. Come on. I'm told I'm not supposed to say it's all fake. But watch the videos on YouTube. Please check it out. Thank you, thank you, thank you. All right, time now for the Insta Trivia quickly, and we'll get back to Benny versus Penny. Blank leads the NFL with 34 touchdown receptions on go fade routes or routes since 2018, seven more than the next closest player. That is the question. What's the answer? We don't have a lot of time to give bogus answers, so we'll just pick a couple here. Eeny, meeny, miny, mo. Hell, I don't have time for any of them. Go ahead, Lorena. What do you think the answer is, Lorena?
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6: The 49ers roll past the Rams in Australia, coming out on top 27-7. Brock Purdy led the way for San Francisco. He was 25 of 34 for 205 yards, 3 touchdowns, and 1 interception. LA's quarterback Matthew Stafford was 15 of 25 for 155 yards and 1 interception. Here is Rams head coach Sean McVay.
7: First of all, congratulations to the 49ers. They outplayed us in every facet. I didn't do nearly a good enough job. This is a humbling day for us, and this will define us only if we allow it to. And
6: in Major League Baseball, the Yankees crushed the Rockies 10-3, while the Pirates topped the White Sox 2-0, and the Mariners beat the Rangers 4-3. In tennis at the U.S. Open, 1-seed Aryna Sabalenka defeated 3-seed Jess Pegula to advance to her 4th straight U.S. Open final, where she's going to face 2-seed Elena Rybakina, who eliminated 4-seed Coco Gauff in the semis. I'm Monty Bolaños.
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10: A cheesy twist, if you will. Welcome in the beginning of another hour of the Ben Maller Show. 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

0: 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We'll check out, well, former Dodger broadcaster and a guy that I worked with back in my younger days when I did stuff with the Dodgers. And Ross will be on to yap away here on the Fifth Hour podcast. So check that out on the iHeart app. Thank you. Thank you. Thank you.
1: Knock, knock. Who's there?
2: Lame week.
1: Lame week who? It's Big Ben's lame joke of the week.
0: And away we go. From Hollywood, Florida, friend of the show, and a man that has had really good attendance for a long time. The one and only. His name is Billy. We call him by his stage name, Weed Man Hippie. Woo!
3: Hey, Ben, I love you.
0: What's going on, Weed Man?
3: Make me laugh. Hey, I want to thank Carito for sending me food. Thank you, Carito.
0: I heard about that. I heard he sent you some McDonald's. Is that correct?
3: Yeah, he really did. That was great.
0: Yeah, what did he send you?
3: He sent me McDonald's. He sent me a Big Mac and fries and soda.
0: It's a classic American meal right there, yeah.
3: He sent me a steak from Outback Steakhouse. He was great.
0: Wow, he sent you a steak? It's crazy. You're going to fatten you up. Here we go, Weed Man. These are actual jokes by actual listeners. What happens when someone steps on it in a pile of dog?

0: poop on the sidewalk.
1: What?
0: Well, that ruins Weed Man's dinner. That's Jack. With a marijuana-infused potato.
1: What?
0: You bet. And finally filled out a job application.
1: What?
0: And you want six figures, 1 hour work week, no weekends, unlimited weed, and you're not available during the Ben Maller show. Is that true? That was not from Lisa. Why drink alcohol?
1: What?
0: To be hot. And this one from George in Uvalde, Texas. He says, why did Weed Man Hippie line up dolls near his grill?
1: What?
0: For a barbecue. Barbecue. Yeah, all right, very funny. All right. Well, mindfulness class. How about that? Wait, I've been doing this my whole life, doing nothing. Now, at Weed Man, sure, and again, not from Lisa. Did you hear Weed Man? Weed Man Hippie came so close to being hired for a job.
1: Really?
0: Yeah, but then he heard. All right, what do we got? Some feedback. Now, Lorena and Weed Man Hippie have an interesting cockroach connection. You hear about that?
2: Hi, Weed Man.
0: So, Lorena, turns out, runs with the cockroach. Weed Man creates the roaches. So, there is that. There's a connection to this. Michael. What happened when Weed Man Hippie tried to mix human DNA with zebra DNA? I kicked you out of the zoo, unfortunately. I don't know why. So George in Uvalde, Texas. Why does Weed Man like going to get his hair cut? Lax Company, ex-Lax Company, say about Poppy's picks. Crap is what they say. All right. Her date with Mike the Leprechaun. She said, yeah. 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
7: A day of remembrance. I'm Ted Lindner, Fox News. Today marks a quarter century since the terror attacks of September 11th, 2001. Fox's Tanya J. Powers in New York with more.
8: On September 11th, 2001, 19 hijackers associated with the terror group Al-Qaeda began a series of attacks on targets in the U.S., the deadliest terror attacks on American soil in the country's history. Almost 3,000 lives were taken that day at the World Trade Center towers in New York City, the Pentagon in Washington, D.C., and near Shanksville, Pennsylvania, where United Flight 93 crashed when passengers attempted to retake the plane. This year, there's an additional moment of silence at the 9/11 observance ceremony in New York City to honor the thousands of people who've been lost since the attacks due to 9/11-related illnesses. In New York City, Tanya J. Powers, Fox News.
7: President Trump back in Washington, D.C., will be paying his respects at the Pentagon later this morning. Vice President J.D. Vance will be in New York City at Ground Zero and will join the former living presidents, including former President George W. Bush, who, of course, was in the White House on that fateful morning 25 years ago. Various speakers taking the stage in Dallas Thursday night for the final night of the midterm convention. None bigger than the keynote address from President Trump as he spoke on Thursday night to end the whole festivities.
9: Our country has never done better. We're taking in trillions, trillions of dollars. There's never been any country, not even close, that's come anywhere near. So it's $5,000 for every adult. We love our adults. It's about time we take care of our adults.
7: Before President Trump, Vice President J.D. Vance was up on stage. The midterm elections are now less than 2 months away. 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
10: 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And

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0: ROWVU head coach Rich Rodriguez says Skyhawks coach Jason Simpson will be ready to give the Mountaineers a challenge.
1: I've known Coach Simpson for a long time. Got a lot of respect for him. They're a really good 1AA FCS program. They've won their league a bunch of times in the last 4 or 5 years. They paid Oklahoma State pretty solidly, who's in our league last year. They went out there, and it was a pretty close game for most of the game.
0: WVU and UT Martin kick off Saturday at 1 o'clock. The Marshall football team wants to make a statement in its home opener against Middle Tennessee State. Head coach Tony Gibson is prepared for a challenge from defensive-minded Blue Raider head coach Derek Mason. He says he knows what to expect, and his team needs to be able to attack it.
2: They're aggressive. Coach Mason, his background is on defense, and you know, Coach Stewart, their defensive coordinator, has been around and been at some really good schools, and so that side of the ball didn't change from a year ago. Their offensive side changed a little bit.
0: Marshall and Middle Tennessee State kick off Saturday at 7 o'clock. The college football slate is already underway in West Virginia, with West Virginia Wesleyan dropping a Thursday night game to Shippensburg 24-14. Spring Valley alum Liam McGuire came off the bench to throw for 130 yards and a touchdown in the loss. Charleston is on the road tonight to play at North Greenville. The San Francisco 49ers are the first team to ever win an NFL regular season game in Australia, beating the Los Angeles Rams 27-7 behind a 3-touchdown performance from Brock Purdy. The first full NFL Sunday of the year is this Sunday. And the West Virginia and Marshall men's soccer teams are both in action tonight. WVU against Denver, Marshall against Utah Valley. Morning news time is 6:21.
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4: WVU Medicine Princeton Community Hospital has received a $750,000 federal grant to help develop a new family medicine residency program. The 3-year grant will support efforts to establish an accredited program focused on preparing physicians to serve rural and underserved communities. Hospital President and CEO Karen Bowling says allowing physicians to train locally can help strengthen the medical workforce across Southern West Virginia. The proposed residency program remains subject to institutional and program accreditation approvals. Information for prospective applicants will be released in the coming months. The federal grant period continues through July 31st, 2029. A Clay County father is being held on $1 million bail following a crash that killed his 2 sons and critically injured their friend. State police have charged 34-year-old James Neal II of Bickmore with DUI causing death and serious bodily injury, along with multiple child neglect charges. Investigators say Neal's SUV struck a parked front-end loader along Route 16 near Indoor on August 22nd. 7-year-old James Neal III and 13-year-old Zayden Hurley died in a crash. A 14-year-old boy was critically injured. According to the criminal complaint, Neal admitted using meth and marijuana before the wreck. Police say blood test results detected both substances. Neal was arraigned on Wednesday and remains in Central Regional Jail. Federal, state, and local authorities arrested 59 people along a multi-week operation across Southern West Virginia. Operation Cold Country targeted non-compliant sex offenders, suspects wanted for sex crimes, violent fugitives, and other wanted individuals. Authorities say 16 convicted sex offenders were arrested for alleged registration violations, while 10 people were charged with new sex offenses. State police also conducted more than 380 sex offender compliance checks. The operation included the capture of a Florida murder suspect in Dunbar and the recovery of a missing child. Officers also seized fentanyl, meth, cocaine, a firearm, and approximately $6,000. The U.S. Marshals Service and West Virginia State Police led the operation. If you see news happening, text NEWS to 35651 to submit a tip. That's your news update. I'm Fred Persinger II.

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0: the weather's supposed to be really nice, so expecting a big crowd, and you know, hopefully we'll see a lot of green flashing lights on Saturday night.
1: Certain playmakers could move around on offense tomorrow, with quarterbacks Khalil Wilkins and Coy Fagan getting opportunities at other positions. Gibson says that's a sign of players bought into the program.
0: Guys in that room that we recruit that are athletic enough to go do some things, and I think they see Khalil going to do it, so they're willing to do it, and that just helps. It helps team chemistry, and Khalil, we got him repping on some special teams, all kind of stuff, so he just wants to play.
1: Marshall and Middle Tennessee State kick off Saturday at 7 o'clock. The San Francisco 49ers are 1-0 to start the season and 1-0 in Australia, the first NFL team to ever win a game in the regular season down under, beating the Los Angeles Rams 27-7. Brock Purdy with a big debut for the season with 205 yards and 3 touchdowns. The first full NFL Sunday of the season is coming up later this weekend. The West Virginia and Marshall men's soccer teams get back on the pitch tonight, both in action against non-conference opponents. It's Coal Rush for the Mountaineers taking on Denver, hoping to make it 2 wins in a row after beating George Mason Monday night. The nationally ranked Thundering Herd takes on Utah Valley in Huntington after a 3-1 victory against VCU Sunday. WVU kicks off at 7, Marshall at 7:15. Federal officials are investigating Los Angeles Clippers' alleged attempts to circumvent the NBA salary cap, according to a report by the New York Times. The NBA recently handed down punishment after an investigation determined the Clippers set up improper endorsement deals to provide additional compensation to star Kawhi Leonard outside the league's parameters. Morning news time is 7:21.
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3: WVU Medicine Princeton Community Hospital has received a $750,000 federal grant to help develop a new family medicine residency program. The 3-year grant will support efforts to establish an accredited program focused on preparing physicians to serve rural and underserved communities. Hospital President and CEO Karen Bowling says allowing physicians to train locally can help strengthen the medical workforce across southern West Virginia. The proposed residency program remains subject to institutional and program accreditation approvals. Information for prospective applicants will be released in the coming months. The federal grant period continues through July 31st, 2029. A Clay County father is being held on $1 million bail following a crash that killed his two sons and critically injured their friend. State police have charged 34-year-old James Neal II of Bickmore with DUI causing death and serious bodily injury, along with multiple child neglect charges. Investigators say Neal's SUV struck a parked front-end loader along Route 16 near Indoor on August 22nd. 7-year-old James Neal III and 13-year-old Zayden Hurley died in a crash. A 14-year-old boy was critically injured. According to the criminal complaint, Neal admitted using meth and marijuana before the wreck. Police say blood test results detected both substances. Neal was arraigned on Wednesday and remains in Central Regional Jail. Federal, state, and local authorities arrested 59 people along a multi-week operation across southern West Virginia. Operation Cold Country targeted non-compliant sex offenders, suspects wanted for sex crimes, violent fugitives, and other wanted individuals. Authorities say 16 convicted sex offenders were arrested for alleged registration violations, while 10 people were charged with new sex offenses. State police also conducted more than 380 sex offender compliance checks. The operation included the capture of a Florida murder suspect in Dunbar and the recovery of a missing child. Officers also seized fentanyl, meth, cocaine, a firearm, and approximately $6,000. The U.S. Marshals Service and West Virginia State Police led the operation. If you see news happening, text NEWS to 35651 to submit a tip. That's your news update. I'm Fred Persinger II.

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15: Chris, as best memory serves, I was sitting in a management class in WVU's old business and economics building. Dr. Neil Buckaloo, a former WVU president, was teaching. The class never really started. He sent us away with simple instructions. Go watch what is happening. This was before social media, before iPhones. We walked to the mountain lair and entered a building that was normally never quiet. That morning, you could hear only whispers. A small television hung high on the wall. Two planes had hit the Twin Towers. The Pentagon had been attacked. And then came word of a plane down in Shanksville, not far from Morgantown. That stirred people. WVU had plenty of students from New Jersey and the New York City area. Some were desperately trying to reach family. The payphones had lines. People borrowed cell phones. Calls often ended with fast, busy signals. I don't remember whether classes were officially canceled. It didn't matter. Nobody went. I drove to the Greer Building, home of WVAQ, where I worked the evening shift. Normally, the doors were unlocked. Not that day. Nobody knew what was happening, how far it would go, or what might come next. I stayed for hours, listening to news professionals there, hanging on every word broadcast and every conversation off air. Later that night, President Bush addressed a frightened nation. And America did something we don't seem to do very often anymore. We came together. 25 years later, I can't remember much about 2001 with any specificity, but I remember that day. The television, the whispers, the fear, the conversations. I remember calling Mom and Dad just to tell them I loved them, knowing thousands of others would never have that opportunity again. America is often at its best when tested. We rose that day. So today, remember those who were denied the rest of their lives that morning, and maybe honor them by living ours a little better. Maybe if we carried just a small part of September 11th with us into every new day, the perspective, the gratitude, the unity

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8: In Morgantown, West Virginia University will hold a 12-hour vigil in front of its downtown library from 8 in the morning until 8 at night. And the Veterans Coalition begins its ceremony at the National Guard Armory at 10. Services are scheduled in Fayette County and in the Ohio Valley. Oak Hill's service starts at 8:30 and Wheeling's service starts at noon. Insurance company Woodman Life of West Virginia and Ohio have American flag presentation ceremonies under the Friday night lights. Special ceremonies are scheduled at the Spring Valley Huntington game from Jones C. Edwards Stadium in Huntington at 8 and during the Hurricane at Parkersburg game at 7:30. These ceremonies, along with many more in West Virginia, pledge to never forget a quarter century after thousands of Americans lost their lives and the world was changed forever. I'm Jack Carlson, WVMetroNews.com.
7: Former Charleston Mayor Jay Goldman says protection of government property was a top priority on that day.
9: We did some preventive things like placing police cars around City Hall, blocking some entrances. And as a result of it, the biggest thing we found was a deficiency in the communication system in the city of Charleston.
7: Current Charleston Police Chief Scott Dempsey had only been on the force about a year when 9/11 occurred, and he was called into work that morning to begin protecting.
10: Our main mission at the time was just to guard public government buildings, which City Hall was included, the courthouse, the federal building, just about everything in the city, you know, at the time.
7: State, county, and city government were all shut down as a state of emergency was issued.
6: Current Morgan County Sheriff Johnny Walter remembers working in D.C. in 2001.
11: Well, I've had a lot to do with 911 since it happened. I worked midnights the day it happened. I got home. A few hours later, I got the phone call to come back, and we went to the Pentagon for security.
6: Walter hopes the 25th anniversary can remind people of how they felt in the aftermath of the tragedy. Unified.
11: It seems like, you know, everybody says you'll never forget, but they're starting to forget. After 9/11, when I was working in the city, everybody, the whole attitude changed towards law enforcement, and now it's going right back to where it was.
6: Walter joined a blue mass in Berkeley Springs Thursday night, hosted by the Knights of Columbus, a service praying for first responders.
7: One of those lost with West Virginia ties, former Mountaineer quarterback Chris Gray. Metro News statewide sports line co-host Greg Hunter was close friends with him.
12: A vivid memory burned in my brain as to where I was, what I did, and by the evening, the realization in writing the story that Chris was part of a company where no one survived the attack because of where they are, where they were on the upper floors of the World Trade Center.
7: Gray worked for Cantor Fitzgerald on those upper floors. Others with West Virginia ties lost that day, Parkersburg native Mary Lou Haig. 1993 WVU graduate Jim Samuel was also at work in the World Trade Center, as was West Virginia Wesleyan grad Huck Farrell. At the Pentagon, Shelley Marshall worked as a Defense Department analyst and was killed. She was married to a Morgantown native. Huntington native Dr. Paul Ambrose was aboard

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3: 8:15 on the morning news, and coming up, Daniel Woods will have a check on sports right now in our backgrounder. Marshall opens it, has its home opener tomorrow against Middle Tennessee State University, MTSU, and joining us to call that game will be Steve Cotton. Steve, good morning. How are you?
4: Doing all right, Chris. How about you?
3: Do they still call it Middle Tennessee State, or is it just Middle Tennessee? Did they drop
4: the
3: state?
4: I think they brand themselves more of Middle Tennessee these days.
3: Yeah, okay.
4: The Blue Raiders. Blue against green this weekend.
3: Yes, in the old days it was MTSU, but I guess that's different now. But kind of break them down for us. What does the herd have to do tomorrow to gain a victory?
4: Well, they won easily, won handily in their opener over Murray State and scored 38 points, which was the highest they've scored in year three of Derek Mason as the head coach there. They had a good defense the first couple of years. The offense was lagging. They seem to have found the answer, they hope, there in a new quarterback. His name is Roman Gagliano, who took over, started the last three games last year. They won two of their three games in that stretch right at the end. Then they won their opener. Here's a nugget that just jumped out at me. Gagliano's thrown 170 passes now. He's a sophomore. Last year was his freshman year. He's not thrown an interception. Marshall's all-time record for consecutive passes without an interception was by veteran Chad Pennington at the time with 177. This guy has started his career with 170. He is not, he's maybe two games away, if he were to continue that, of being halfway to the all-time NCAA record, and that's to start a career. That's something that jumped out at me.
3: Well, that sounds like an opportunity for Marshall's secondary tomorrow.
4: So. Well, sure. Break that streak and make him suffer that for the first time.
3: Obviously, I'm sure that this has been talked about at length this week, and you've heard everything about it. But while I didn't expect Marshall to win last week, I expected them to play better. Is that a concern?
4: Tony Gibson was unhappy after that game, and he knows, we all know, that the gap now in trying to win a game over that top tier of the power conferences is becoming even greater.
3: Unless you're playing
4: like
3: Michigan.
4: You said, yeah. Well, and Michigan played awful. The quarterback played awful until the last pass of the game. And you need for that to happen at this point. These guys have $30 million payrolls now. That's more than half of Marshall's athletic budget on their football roster. So we know the deal. But you need to go show some positives. Now, you go back and look at the film, and Coach Gibson felt better when we talked to him Tuesday than he had after the game. The defensive front held the Penn State run game in check. They had a couple longer runs right at the end of the game. But when it was crunch time early, the Nittany Lions had to go to the air. Well, they hit big plays through the air, so there's the other side of that coin. But you had Toby Payne catching a career-high 8 passes. Now, there wasn't time, there wasn't enough protection for Carlos Del Rio Wilson to get the ball downfield, and that has to improve. The run game for Marshall was non-existent. So you got to get the offensive line to do both jobs there.
3: All right, Steve, what time is kickoff tomorrow? What time are you guys on the air?
4: 7 o'clock kick. We're on the air at 5 o'clock. It's homecoming weekend at Marshall. 9 new folks inducted into the Hall of Fame, including some names like John Elmore and Shayna Gore, the women's basketball player from Logan.
3: How about that? All right, Steve, look forward to it. Have a great call tomorrow.
4: All right, Chris, have a good one.
3: The voice of the Thundering Herd, Steve Cotton. Now to check the rest of the day's sports is Daniel Woods. Daniel, good morning.
5: Good morning, Chris. The West Virginia football team is ready to get back on the field with UT Martin in Morgantown this weekend. WVU defensive coordinator Zach Alley says an experienced Skyhawk coaching staff will throw him some curveballs.
6: I have a ton of respect.

0: back for their head coach and the play caller, they're challenging. They're going to shift, trade, motion, different personnels, make you line up right, find things and try and attack you. They'll have two things going that way and two things going back that way at the same time and make sure your eyes are disciplined and try and move you off the spot.
1: 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West Virginia Wesleyan lost Thursday night to Shippensburg 24-14. Charleston is on the road tonight to play at North Greenville before a full slate of Mountain East Conference games on Saturday. 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
3: WVU Medicine Princeton Community Hospital has received a $750,000 federal grant to help develop a new family medicine residency program. The three-year grant will support efforts to establish an accredited program focused on preparing physicians to serve rural and underserved communities. Hospital President and CEO Karen Bowling says allowing physicians to train locally can help strengthen the medical workforce across southern West Virginia. The proposed residency program remains subject to institutional and program accreditation approvals. Information for prospective applicants will be released in the coming months. The federal grant period continues through July 31st, 2029. A Clay County father is being held on $1 million bail following a crash that killed his two sons and critically injured their friend. State police have charged 34-year-old James Neal II of Bickmore with DUI causing death and serious bodily injury, along with multiple child neglect charges. Investigators say Neal's SUV struck a parked front-end loader along Route 16 near Indoor on August 22nd. 7-year-old James Neal III and 13-year-old Zayden Hurley died in a crash. A 14-year-old boy was critically injured. According to the criminal complaint, Neal admitted using meth and marijuana before the wreck. Police say blood test results detected both substances. Neal was arraigned on Wednesday and remains in Central Regional Jail. Federal, state, and local authorities arrested 59 people along a multi-week operation across southern West Virginia. Operation Cold Country targeted non-compliant sex offenders, suspects wanted for sex crimes, violent fugitives, and other wanted individuals. Authorities say 16 convicted sex offenders were arrested for alleged registration violations, while 10 people were charged with new sex offenses. State police also conducted more than 380 sex offender compliance checks. The operation included the capture of a Florida murder suspect in Dunbar and the recovery of a missing child. Officers also seized fentanyl, meth, cocaine, a firearm, and approximately $6,000. The U.S. Marshals Service and West Virginia State Police led the operation. If you see news happening, text NEWS to 35651 to submit a tip. That's your news update. I'm Fred Persinger II.

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5: It's 8:36 on the morning news. Good morning, I'm Chris Lawrence. Time for the Metro News Market Report. And filling in for Ed Steich this morning is Jim Goolsby of the Wealth Enhancement Group. Good morning, Jim. How are you?
6: Oh, pretty good, Chris. How you doing?
5: I am well. What are we looking at on Wall Street this morning?
6: Well, you know, all eyes were focused on this other inflation number. We got the producer number yesterday, and just to kind of recap quickly, you know, what happened yesterday. Fourth consecutive down day. The Dow and the S&P were both down 0.6%. The NASDAQ was down 0.7%. So for the week, Chris, the Dow's down 2.5%. The S&P's down 1.6%, as well as the NASDAQ being down 1.6%. Decliners led advancers yesterday by a 3-to-1 margin, so that's a little bit of a troubling number, but it's kind of more of the same. I mean, the market's been weak here over the last week and a half. It's been drugged down by higher oil prices. In fact, West Texas Intermediate WTI went over $100 a barrel yesterday. Brent had already been over $100 a barrel. They ended up closing yesterday. WTI was $102 a barrel, and Brent was $107. WTI is back under $100 a barrel here this morning. So the other story from yesterday is interest rates continue to push higher. The 10-year Treasury hit 4.95 yesterday. That's the highest rate we've seen since October of 2023. And really all of that yesterday was on the heels of that producer price inflation number that came in really a little hotter than expected. But we came in this morning, futures were pointing towards a higher opening, you know, up to 300 points on the Dow. But I knew that the CPI, the inflation number, was coming out at 8:30. In fact, it did just come out. Economists were expecting a 0.4% increase and a year-over-year increase of 3.4%. Those numbers came in exactly in line with expectations. So, you know, with oil being down this morning, futures are still pointing towards a higher opening. Looks like the Dow right now is going to open up about 260 points. The S&P is going to open up probably 0.6%, as well as the NASDAQ opening up 0.6%. So after these two highly anticipated inflation numbers that we got this week, the market will probably turn its attention towards next week's Fed meeting. They meet on Tuesday. They'll announce what they're going to do with rates on Wednesday. And the market right now, I think coming into this morning, was pricing a 71% chance of a rate increase. After the CPI number, I think that jumped to 80%. So there's a good likelihood they'll raise rates. The current Fed funds rate is 3.5 to 3.75. So it could likely, if they raise a quarter, it would go to 3.75 to 4. But we'll just have to wait and see what happens. The last time the Fed moved rates was in December of 2025. And

0: 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If you see news happening, text news to 35651 to submit a tip. That's your news update. I'm Fred Persing of the Second.
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5: 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I'm Daniel Woods.
6: And I'm Chris Lawrence.
7: 9/11, 25 years later, I'm Chuck Sievertson. The crowd assembling at what was Ground Zero in New York for an annual ceremony getting underway. Former Presidents Biden, Obama, George W. Bush, and Clinton are there, as well as Vice President J.D. Vance. President Trump is due at the Washington ceremony at the Pentagon, where ABC's Martha Raddatz is.
8: It's going to be a very rainy ceremony here today, and of course a very solemn ceremony. They will put the names of each of the victims up. Usually they put the pictures as well. I'm thinking this morning of Commander Patrick Dunn, whose wife was pregnant.
7: Despite increased efforts to combat them, threats remain, says ABC News Chief Justice Correspondent Pierre Thomas.
9: Just yesterday, the Department of Homeland Security told us that they're concerned that terrorists are using AI to try to build better explosives and biological weapons.
7: This is ABC News.
6: It is a day for sadness for those who knew 9/11 victims with West Virginia ties.
10: Parkersburg will remember native Mary Lou Hegg today. She worked as a financial analyst in the South Tower at the World Trade Center. Also at the Trade Center with West Virginia ties were former WVU quarterback Chris Gray. His office above where American Airlines Flight 11 struck. 1993 WVU graduate Jim Samuel was also at work at the Trade Center, as was West Virginia Wesleyan graduate Huck Farrell. Shelley Marshall worked as a Defense Department analyst at the Pentagon when she lost her life. She was married to a Morgantown native. And Huntington native Dr. Paul Ambrose, a highly respected young medical doctor who was on board American Airlines Flight 77 that hijackers crashed into the Pentagon. I'm Jeff Jenkins, WVMetroNews.com.
5: Ceremonies are scheduled all across the state today for 9/11 remembrances, including in Jefferson County. The Independent Fire Company in Ranson will host its 24th annual ceremony starting at 9:59 this morning. Chaplain Dr. Henry Christie says that time was chosen because the South Tower of the World Trade Center collapsed at that time. Christie has led the ceremony every year since the 9/11 attacks, including during COVID-19. This year's keynote speaker is John Cornelius, an Army veteran who was 18 years old when the attacks happened. He went on to serve 20 years as a paratrooper and Black Hawk helicopter pilot.
6: Metro News statewide correspondent, Sportsline co-host Greg Hunter was personal friends with Gray and says he's never gotten over it.
11: It's something, it's hard for me to, get over. And I'm sure, there are millions of Americans like that. There are thousands of people in Morgantown who have those memories of Chris. He was just a great guy.
6: And Hunter said he had a message from Gray on his old school answering machine for many years that was left the day before those attacks. And I was telling Jim Goolsby about the fact that it makes me feel old when you tell me that you have no recollection of this at all.
5: Yeah, January 2001 is when I came along. So I do not know the pre-9/11 world.
6: Yeah, that's true, man. My daughter was 3 weeks old.
5: Wow.
6: And she doesn't either. And in fact, I was holding her
5: yeah.
6: and feeding her when I saw it on

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5: Following a closer game than expected last week, the Mountaineers host UT Martin this week. We'll talk about that in a moment.
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5: A chance to grow and improve, and a chance perhaps to build some depth Saturday. It's the Mountaineers host, UT Martin. WVU defensive coordinator Zach Alley says getting more players in, that's a priority this week compared to what happened a week ago.
7: You know, we played a lot of guys, but we didn't play some guys I even felt like should have played more, you know, could have gotten in the game and helped us. And then, you know, we tried to find some guys who could be role players for us in certain situations. And, you know, some of them performed like that and some of them didn't, you know. And so that's the challenge for those guys moving forward is, hey, if you maybe you're not the starter, but you know, you go in on third down or you go in the heavy package or you go in on whatever it is, well, star in your role, you know, and own that if you want to keep it.
5: With that defense last week, the pressure on the quarterback was incredible. The Mountaineers rolled up 5 sacks. Containment, though, was the word of the week as the Coastal Carolina quarterback managed to constantly keep plays alive. Mountaineer defensive lineman Corey McIntyre Jr. on making that a priority.
8: I've been hearing it a lot lately. Got to remember to do your job always and help everybody that's behind you, basically. Because if you don't do your job, then you're messing everybody else up. But if everybody's doing their job, then we're going to be good.
5: And on the offensive side, lineman Bubba Grayson says the mentality is to improve regardless of the opponent.
9: Honestly, you just have to have the mentality of taking this game as you would take another opponent in your conference. So just keeping the foot on the gas at all times. Just playing as one, like, throughout the season. Like I said, we have to gel together.
5: Mountaineers against UT Martin Saturday. With the Golden Blue Report, I'm Kyle Wiggs, Metro News Sports.
10: 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Have yourself a great day. I'll talk to you tomorrow morning on West Virginia Outdoors. Otherwise, we'll talk to you on Monday morning right here on the Morning News. 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
11: 25 years ago, we vowed to never forget. I'm Dave Anthony, Fox News. That was the first bell and moment of silence a short time ago in New York City, marking the opening salvo of the 9/11 terror.

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1: For today, with some thunderstorms and spots, high about 79. Tonight, cloudy with a thunderstorm, low 67. Tomorrow, mostly cloudy with some scattered thunderstorms possible in the afternoon, high 82. Sunday, mostly cloudy with a thunderstorm, high 81. Then back to work on Monday, we're looking at partly sunny skies with a thunderstorm in the afternoon, high near 80.
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3: Welcome into Radio Roundtable on this Friday, September the 11th. Fred Persinger II with you. Coming up on the show at about 9:35 this morning, we'll be joined by Rusty Udy. We'll talk more local sports going on in the second half of the show. But starting us off, like we do each and every Friday, during the football season, we'll head to Charleston right now. Fred Persinger is there, host of High School Game Night, week number 3 of the high school football season. And I know we're going to see a lot of moments of silence and things like that tonight because of 9/11. I mean, I still remember. It's one of those things, man, you remember where you were. And I definitely remember where I was on that day. I was coming into work, and you and I were sitting in a studio because you were still on the air.
4: Right.
3: And we had a little TV set up. And I mean, it was maybe a 5-inch TV.
4: It wasn't large.
3: It wasn't large. But you had it on the news station, and you said, look at this idiot just flying to the plane, the World Trade Center, having no idea. So we watched it, and I do remember when the second plane hit, you looked at me, and I looked at you, and I said, this is, you know, we both said, this is not right.
4: Yeah,
3: something's not
4: good.
3: Going on. But I mean, and then just having, you know, I was thinking about this morning coming in, the day, how it went, how we just completely, you know, we were a music station, you dropped all the music, you had the news on. I remember Metro News, I think Hoppy was on, we were carrying Hoppy with Talkline, and that's when the plane was flying around West Virginia that ended up in Shanksville, Pennsylvania. There was worry about that, where that plane was going, and I mean, it was just crazy. And then I remember one time I took a little bit of a break because you had to get away from hearing everything when you sit there and listen to it for hours. So I went outside and I sat down and I looked up and you don't see any planes flying around. I mean, it was just so eerie that day. And those are the things that stick out in my mind.
4: You know, here's the one thing that, you know, just to think about that doesn't affect you and I and a lot of Americans. But right now, as of today, there's 1/3 of the American population that was not even around.
3: Yeah, that's amazing.
4: For 9/11/2001, that don't remember or don't know about it unless they've been told about it. And also, it's I have to write a special open each week for game night. And my open tonight is certainly not anywhere near what it normally is, because it's always boom, boom, boom, up, up, up, up.
3: Yeah, yeah.
4: And I felt it only appropriate, since today is 9/11, 25 years, that I write something else. And so tonight's open at 10 p.m. will be much different than the open I've done in a long time.
3: Yeah, no, it's amazing. I mean, I was sitting watching last night after Miami got up 45-0. There was some stuff that coming on TV, and just going back and hearing, you know, the live radio communications and TV, which, I mean, it was just amazing to watch. I mean,
4: yeah, it really was. Well, yeah. Speaking of Miami, my goodness, 77-7?
3: Well, you know.
4: It's
3: Florida
4: A&M.
3: Florida A&M, but still, I mean, you put 77 points on the board. It's pretty impressive. And, I mean, the first half they had, I think they ran 4 plays, scored 2 touchdowns. I mean, yeah. It's just, they're very, very good. I was listening last night, and they were talking to an NFL scout, saying that Miami had more draftable players this year than they've had maybe in a long, long time, going back to the 90s. And the thing that was amazing was their 3 best players are not draftable players because they're only sophomores. Malachi Toney cannot get drafted. He's still got 1 more year of college because he's a true true sophomore. So he's still got 1 more year left. So,
4: yeah,

0: Virginia, you talk about these bye games where they paid Florida A&M. You know, I still go back to this opening game this year where UMass came to Rutgers. And crazy. It was Rutgers, and they paid UMass $1.5 million to come down and play them. And, of course, UMass upset them pretty bad.
1: Yeah.
0: And even Rutgers then had, after the game, they had planned a big fireworks celebration and everything, and there were very few people left in the stadium to even watch the fireworks.
1: Yeah, I mean, that's, you know, it happens. I mean, it sucks. Even Marshall, you're going to Notre Dame. Nobody thought Notre Dame would lose to Marshall at Notre Dame. So, I mean, it happens.
0: It does happen.
1: So you got to take care of business. And with Florida A&M and Miami, that's a rival from the standpoint of a lot of those kids that are playing at Florida A&M are mad because Miami didn't recruit them.
0: Yeah.
1: It's all in that same area.
0: Well, it's obviously why.
1: Florida A&M played on that field last week in their first game as well. So, I mean, it was I thought Miami would win. I didn't think they put 77 up. I really didn't.
0: Yeah,
1: I mean,
0: and it was because Florida A&M couldn't stop them. Yeah. It wasn't like they were trying to run the score. They said, hey, let's just play and see what happens.
1: Tony, man, I'm telling you, he's fun to watch.
0: Yeah.
1: He really is. So we'll see. It gets tougher for him, no doubt about it. It was a good win. I just didn't watch much of it. I mean, I got
0: Does it get tougher for Beckley tonight?
1: I think it does from the standpoint of they can put some points over the board. I was texting with Jacob Morris, who does a lot of film work before the game. He does such a great job getting ready for these games. And he's watched film, and he texted me. He said, they'll score points on us, but I don't know if they can stop us.
0: Well, so, just go back to last week in university.
1: Yeah, exactly. I don't know. It's one of those things where I don't want to say Beckley will try to – try to slow the game down, but with the running game, they have a chance to control it a little bit, I think. But – if Beckley scores quick running the ball, then you get the ball back to him anyway. So from what I'm understanding and talking with Jacob, the quarterback is good. He can roll out, throw the ball for Parkersburg South. They've got a very good wide receiver that is going to be good. Their line is not as big as it was last year, but it was a huge line last year. Still have some size up front. So I think they're better than 0-2. I think they've played two really good teams in Wheeling Park and Parkersburg – in Wheeling Park and University. I think they're better than 0-2, but – they were 0-2 last year when Beckley went up there, and I thought they were better last year. They had more players. Taj Joyce was a very good player last year, and Beckley goes up to their place and win for the first time since the 80s. So, you know, I don't know. I think Beckley – it does get tougher for Beckley tonight, but I still think Beckley can come out, and I know I'm biased, but Beckley can come out and get a win and be 3-0, and I think that's very big for this Beckley team. So.
0: Yeah, well, I think they can too, but how many times – with what quad A team score 50 points in a game and get beat by 26, and that's what happened last week.
1: Yeah, exactly. And I know University with their quarterback probably – I don't want to say probably, but is one of the best quarterbacks in the state. I mean, he threw for over 400 yards in the game last night, and I know probably Gage Price is saying, hey, let's throw the ball tonight. You know, and the thing is for Beckley, Gage can throw the ball. We've only thrown 11.
0: Same thing for Gage is Street – doesn't like to throw the ball.
1: Well, that, but also he's only thrown 11 passes. He's got 4 touchdowns and 11 passes. But just like Coach has said, he said, we haven't had to throw the football. When you're averaging close to 250, 300 yards rushing a game, do you have to throw the ball? So, we're going to get in a situation where we're going to have to throw the ball some. It might be tonight. So
0: I think if you want to score with them, you're going to have to do something.
1: Yeah.
0: You're not going to ground and pound, that's for certain.
1: No. So it'll be interesting. I mean, it's Hall of Fame night, which is great. 4 guys deserving going into the Hall of Fame tonight. Mecca Imajay is going in. Also, you've got J.J. Blackburn, Tristan Stilfler, Stephon Ross going into the Beckley Football Hall of Fame tonight. So there's going to be a inviting all the Hall of Famers to come back tonight. I know you can't be there.
0: Nope.
1: All the other Hall of Famers can come back tonight. They're going to have a picnic or kind of like a pregame rally for the Hall of Famers. They're going to have some food there. I think Jacob said he's picking up Pasquale's tonight, so it's going to be Pasquale's food that they can have for the Hall of Famers. So we invite all the Hall of Famers to come out and be recognized before the game. I think they're going to start at about 6:45, 7 o'clock is when they're trying to get
0: it
1: done.
0: Yeah, I do miss that. When I was doing Beckley games, of course, I always attended the Hall of Fame ceremonies, and that is nice, but I miss the food. if you see Street or you see Jay, when you see Jay, my check's in the mail. I've already taken care of all that, my dues and everything. So
1: it's going to be cool tonight because also I had a chance to talk to Vince Colasurto last week because I wanted to try to find out a record of Beckley with Gabe.

0: Paige Burdett having two kickoff returns for touchdowns in a game, and nobody that I've talked to said they've seen that before for Beckley. So, but I was talking to Vince last week, and he told me that he's going to be there, Pete's going to be there, so that's going to be cool to see them.
1: You know, I don't think you have – I think you have something to talk about if you got two kickoff returns in a season, let alone in a game.
0: Yeah, well, that's what we were trying to figure out, because we didn't want to come on and say it was a school record until we know, but that's why I called Vince, and he said that he talked to Pete, and – Pete doesn't remember. Vince remembers, and I don't know if you might remember this, back it was Ross, Mike Ross, against Spring Valley. He did have a punt return for touchdown, a kickoff return for touchdown. He kicked a field goal, plus he had a rushing touchdown and receiving touchdown.
1: Well, if anybody could have done it, it'd been Mike.
0: Yeah, we were thinking Mike and Coach, you know, and if I can remember real quick, back in the 80s, Vince was telling me that Coach Cool said, back in the 80s, there was a guy who ran back a lot of punts but did not run back a lot of kickoffs. So I'm trying to find it real quick. When I talked to Vince, it was John Chappelle.
1: Okay, I remember John.
0: Yeah, John Chappelle. He said he ran back a lot of punts but not maybe a lot of kickoffs. But nobody I talked to associated with Beckley can remember two kickoff returns for touchdowns in a game. So that might
1: I don't know. And in fact, I would go ahead and say it's a record, and if it's not, somebody else knows better. They'll call you.
0: Yeah, exactly. So I think that's what I'm going to do when I update the record book. We'll put that in there because that was impressive.
1: No question, yeah.
0: So we'll see what happens tonight at home for the first time, which is good for the Flying Eagles. I invite people to come on out. And once again, if you can't make it out, we want you to come out. But if you can't for some reason, we will have it on Metro News TV tonight, so we look forward to that. Jacob and I are calling the action. We'll have some fun with it. So
1: there you go.
0: We look forward to that. All right, let's get in some other games going on. Big matchups across the state of West Virginia, week number three, your Class Quad A game of the week, George Washington and Cabell Midland.
1: You know, I personally don't know how good the game is going to be. I know how good George Washington is. I don't know how good Cabell Midland is. They have struggled for the last several years. They struggled last year mightily. And to turn it all around and be all of a sudden a giant killer, we'll find out tonight. I think GW, even though it's on the road, it'll be played at Ona, I still think it's a game that GW knows they're going to win. Cabell Midland, I don't know how good they are. I really don't. Yes, they've got two wins. They're 2-0, but you know, it would have to be a heck of a turnaround if Cabell Midland can win this game tonight. And if so, I'll give kudos where it belongs. But right now, I just think GW is, man, they are so strong. They have so much talent.
0: When you look at the other games in Class Quad A, really the Parkersburg South Beckley game is probably the next best game when you look at it on paper. Because you've got Morgantown and Hedgesville. That's not going to be a game. Sharando, Virginia's 2-0. We'll find out more about Jefferson tonight. They're 0-2. If they lose this game, maybe they're going to have a down season. I think Wheeling Park and Musselman has a chance to be pretty good at Musselman. But when you look at the other games, Hurricane Parkersburg is just going to be interesting to see if Parkersburg can bounce back after an 0-2 start. But outside of that, I just don't see anything that really sticks out.
1: Yeah, I think Spring Mills will be challenged a little bit against this private school, Liberty Christian, out of Virginia. The Bulldogs are 1-0 already on the season. And Marcus Law's got a good ball club. They're 2-0, but they do have to travel. And anytime you go on the road, you know, that's I still think that's at least 3 points for the home team. I really do, particularly in football. So we'll see how that one goes tonight as well. But, yeah, you're right. There were just not a lot of great matchups in Quad A this week.
0: All right, Class AAA game of the week, Kaiser, Robert C. Byrd. Robert C. Byrd, are they surprising at 2-0 right now?
1: You know, I think they are. You know, they made the playoffs last year. In the first round, they upset Fairmont Senior. Then they got beat in the second round. But still, I mean, they have jumped out to another 2-0 lead and another win over Fairmont Senior, to their credit. So Kaiser, Derek Stevens got a really, really good ball club this year. But on the road again, I just think at McKinney Field, Robert C. Byrd is really, really a team that we'll watch this year. I think that will be a really, really good game. And then, of course, you've got Huntington Spring Valley at Jones C. Edwards Field tonight at 8. And I don't know if this is secret information or whatever. I don't know. But, I mean, Huntington head coach Billy Seals has got a broken leg.
0: Oh, really?
1: He got rolled up on in their first game. Of course, they were off last week. Now, it's one of those deals where it is broken right at the very top –

0: tibia. They're saying there's not a lot they can do about it. The only thing that he can do is stay off of it, no weight bearing whatsoever.
1: That's not him, though.
0: Well, that's not him. He's been at practice. He will be at the game tonight. I understand he's taking today off. And then Huntington's schedule gets just, you know, when you start looking at it, this is a big rival game tonight. But after tonight, you know, it gets a little easier. They've got Hurricane, and then they've got to come to Beckley. And he's going to be coaching all of those, but I think he's going to take some time off. He's a vice principal at Huntington High, and I think he's going to be taking some time off from school just to give that leg some rest. But again, you know, and he's understanding you're going to have to, you know, we know those walkers is where you get to see and sit down.
1: Yeah.
0: He's going to have one of those because he cannot, the doctor said, you cannot put any weight on this thing. And for the last 2 weeks, he's been ignoring it and hobbling along, limping along really badly. So he's going to have to take care of that. But that's an issue that, you know, he's not going to use that as an excuse.
1: No,
0: he's going to be there. He may, as he said, he may for the next 2 or 3 weeks be up in the coaching box instead of down on the field. But you still got to climb the steps to the coaching box.
1: I mean, no, for example, man, for, you know, crime, it's better stay on the field.
0: Just, yeah, there's not a lot of teams that have elevators. That's for certain.
1: No, that we need to, needs to become a standard.
0: Yeah, right. That'll come around right after they talk with radio people how to fix a press box.
1: Well, that's true too.
0: That ain't gonna happen. But again, you know, it's just a side story that I don't think a lot of people are aware of, and you know, but Billy's tough. He's you know, he's one of those head coaches that you know. He's fine. He'll be fine. He's just very uncomfortable right now.
1: It'd be tough on that bus too. Ooh.
0: Yeah, if he rides the bus, you know.
1: I think he'd be sitting in the back of a car or something.
0: Yeah,
1: or
0: with a leg up.
1: SUV with a leg up, but we'll see. All right, so we'll follow that story as well. All right, so that should be an interesting matchup. Been playing at the Joan tonight in Class AAA. Also, you have got, let's see, anything else really sticking out as far as a big game and what could be good between beside those two schools?
0: I don't think Winfield, maybe? Say what?
1: South Charleston-Winfield? Being played at Winfield?
0: No. That could be really, really ugly.
1: Okay.
0: Really ugly. I mean, no. South Charleston. Donnie Mays has got a very good skill set team behind him now. And Winfield, man, they lost so much. And they just know it's not going to be a game at all. I think South Charleston will name the score there. So that will not be good. Riverside St. Albans will not be good. You know, Pikey Shady Spring, I don't
1: Could
0: know.
1: Be interesting. Could be.
0: That, it's that Shady.
1: Yeah.
0: So, you know, Pikey has to travel. Pikey's 2-0. Shady got a big win last week. That's good for them. So that could be an interesting game.
1: Yeah, well, Shady won the first game. They lost last week.
0: Yeah, that's right. Yeah. But Lincoln County and Ripley, I think it'll be a good game. Lincoln County's playing good football right now.
1: Yeah,
0: they're 1-1, and Ripley's 1-1. They won the hatchet last week over Ravenswood. So, you know, there's games like that. There's some rival games that show up. John Marshall and Bel Air, Ohio, that's a rival game because it's located just right across the state line from each other. And anytime Greenbrier East goes to Allegheny, Virginia, that's always a good game. So we'll see. We'll see how it goes.
1: All right, Class AA, your game of the week, North Marion and Philip Barber.
0: Oh, yeah. I tell you what, North Marion, I think the Huskies and head coach Darren Hayes really, really has a good team. The Colts of Philip Barber, they jumped out to a 2-0 record. They've been playing extremely good football so far this year. They beat a Grafton team. They beat a Buchanan Upshur team rather handily on both sides. They barely slipped by Grafton by one. And that was talking with the head coach. He said that really woke them up. They thought they were going to just go in and cruise against Grafton, home opener for Philip Barber, and Grafton came to play. But they won it. And they played much better last week against the Buccaneers, and now they get North Marion at home. So they're opening up with four straight home games. Because you know what's happening then the rest of the year. They're going to be on the road all the time. But, again, this one tonight, I like North Marion. I think the Huskies are really back. If you remember, 2 years ago, they used to be them and Bridgeport and Fairmont Senior. Those were the three teams. You know, that you had to look at all the time. And I think North Marion is getting back to that kind of competition.
1: All right, another matchup in Class AA here locally that is very big for the Bluefield Beavers. They take on James Monroe. James Monroe 2-0, Bluefield 0-2. Bluefield in a very competitive Class AA field cannot go 0-3.
0: Well, they can just because of the fact that, remember last year, they went 0-2, and then they won their last, they were 2-3 after the first five.
1: Yeah.
0: And then they went on a streak that was crazy. They won like 8 in a row and made it all the way to the championship game. James Monroe is James Monroe. They're not flashy. You look at them and say, oh, boy, that's not a good football team. And all of a sudden you look up and they won again.

0: a touchdown. John Mustaine, we talked with him Wednesday night on the show, and he knows it's a tough, tough task. Go to Mitchell Stadium and play the Beavers. He said, I don't care what their record is. But he said, we'll always play because it's always a good game. They treat us right. And he said, it's tough enough to get games. You don't turn with one down that's close enough to you. So it's a good rival game. Maybe Bluefield gets healthy tonight. Maybe Bluefield figures it all out because, man, they're talented. Doggone, he's got a good ball club. Hopefully they can figure it out and it'll be a really competitive ball game. And I think if it's really, really competitive, then I'd give Bluefield the edge.
1: Okay. All right, and I'm having problems with my computer because it's from the 1980s. Class single A game of the week. What do you got?
0: The Class single A game of the week, and I don't know how long it's been. I don't know if Calhoun County's ever been our single A game of the week, but Calhoun County at Work County is what we chose, and it's one of those weeks where, just like in Quad A, there's not a lot of games that jump off the paper at you. There's just not. And I think in single A, it's probably worse than any of the other classes. Just about every matchup, we've got a team that's winless. So we had to go all the way down. Calhoun's playing good football. They are 2-0 on the season. So we'll see what they've got. They beat Gilmer, which was a given. They beat Richwood, which was a given. But they have scored 106 points so far this season in two games. So they've got an offense tonight. They'll be tested as they go on the road, their first away game of the season. They have to go to Wirt County. And, you know, Wirt County, again, competitive, a ball club that probably will finish 5-5 on the season, but enough to give, I think, Calhoun a game. And, again, that's what we look for in our games of the week. What do we think is going to be a competitive game? And single A, that was the one.
1: Yeah, I was looking real quick at Bluefield's upcoming schedule, who else they've got, because they're starting off 0-2. It's really not a must-win tonight. I mean,
0: That's what I'm saying.
1: You look at their schedule, they've got Ridgeview, Virginia, who I looked at their record on here. It's got them 9-6. They've played a lot of football.
0: Don't look at that part. Sometimes the computers lie to you.
1: Exactly. Then you got Independence. They've got Independence coming up in a couple of weeks. They've got George with Virginia, Nicholas County still on the schedule, Fairmont Senior on the schedule. Greenbrier East, and then Riverview to close it out. So, I mean, they still have a chance to get some points.
0: And to me, you know, the Independence game, the George with Virginia game, and Nicholas County, all at Mitchell Stadium.
1: Yeah, and it gives them a chance to get some more points. So,
0: and then they go to Fairmont Senior, and Fairmont Senior's just down. Yeah. I mean, this is not going to be their year. They go to Greenbrier East, but they've always played Greenbrier East tough, always. Yes. And who knows, that's next to the last game of the season. Greenbrier East could be, you know, battered or whatever, but Bluefield could as well.
1: Yeah.
0: And then they get Riverview, and Riverview's going to struggle this year again. So, I'm like you. This is definitely not a must-win. I think they go on another big winning streak, and it may start tonight against James Monroe, because I do think Bluefield is as talented as a team in Class AA.
1: Yeah, no doubt about it. I agree. But they play two really good teams. I
0: mean, yes, they have. Yeah.
1: And that's the other thing, too. I mean, it's not like they've played chump teams. They played really good teams.
0: There's not too many teams in Class AA in West Virginia that's going to beat Graham.
1: No.
0: Just not going to happen.
1: And then playing Princeton the next week.
0: So. Exactly. So, I think they're going to be fine.
1: Yeah, no, I agree with you. All right, anything else as we head to week number three? Of course, the ratings come out next Tuesday, which really speeds up the season.
0: Seemingly it does. I talked this morning with Bryce Castos, who I get the ratings for first. Metro News gets them first before anyone, and he just wanted to check and make sure. Bryce is a funny guy. He's been around forever. He just sent me a text. He said, hey, I sent you an email. I just want to make sure it goes through. We're good. We're good, Bryce. He said, all right, I'll talk to you Tuesday morning. And usually I get them Tuesday 11 a.m. or something like that, so we'll have them.
1: We'll see what happens, no doubt about it, as we start looking at the playoff picture already. It's amazing.
0: It's here. It's crazy, isn't it?
1: Yeah. I hate it because I love doing this, but, I mean, I hate the fact that after tonight we're 30% done.
0: Yeah, and, well, you know, I said that to my wife, and she said, and your mother, and she said, yeah, but you still go to December. And I said, okay, forget what I said.
1: That's
0: forgot
1: true.
0: About that part.
1: I hope Beckley goes to December.
0: Yeah, that'd be nice.
1: I mean, that'd be nice. I hope Beckley just is able to practice on Thanksgiving. I think that's the
0: goal for every high school football coach, to practice on Thanksgiving.
1: That is the greatest thing in the world. I mean, it truly is. I went through it a lot with Martinsburg when I was up that way, and it's fun.
0: Oh, yeah. You know you've had a great season, and it's not over with. That's the key.
1: It's not fun sitting out there talking to coach when it's snowing, but it's.
0: Oh, that's all right. You know, you'd take that in a heartbeat because neither one of you are sitting outside. So
1: guaranteed, I would take it in a heartbeat. No doubt about it. All right, buddy, have a safe trip up to Morgantown tonight, and we'll talk with you after the Beckley South game. Okay?
0: Sounds good.

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3: 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So stay tuned for that. Coming up for you tonight here on the WJLS News Network, 6:30 airtime, 7 o'clock with the kickoff between Shady Spring and Pikeview. And then over on the Big Dog 99.5 WJLS, 7 o'clock tonight, Beckley and Parkersburg South at Van Meter Stadium. First home game in the season for Beckley. It's Hall of Fame night. If you cannot make it to the game, which we want to see everybody there, but we will have it on Metro News TV as well. So make sure you tune in if you cannot make it to the game, but we ask you to make it to the game. How's that? All right, we've got a lot to get to now. Let's go to the phone lines and welcome in Rusty Udy with SportsWithRusty.com. How are you, sir?
4: I'm doing great, brother. Doing great. Hey, Friday night, ready for some football.
3: There you go, man. Before we get into it, I brought this up with Dad a little bit. 25 years, 9/11, hard to believe it's been that long, but you remember where you were at?
4: Oh, absolutely. Absolutely. Yeah, I was at that time I was working evenings, and I'd work really late into the night, and probably didn't get home to 2:30 in the morning, and actually was asleep, and my aunt called me and said, Have you been watching the TV? And I'm like, no, I've been asleep. And I turned it on, and I just, you know, sitting basically stunned silence for a while.
3: Yeah, it's crazy.
4: It was something else.
3: As I said earlier, I was working. Terrible. I was working. Dad was working the morning show, and I was working. I came in after him, and we had like a little tiny TV. I mean, it was not like, you know, a 50-inch. It was like 4 inches or something like that. But anyway, we were watching the news, and we saw, you know, they went to the video of, you know, a plane hitting the first one. And, right. You know, he looked at me and said, look at this idiot, somebody flying into the World Trade Center. I'm like, wow, it's a nice day and everything else.
4: Yeah.
3: And then
4: you sit there and watch the next one.
3: We watched the second one come in, and we looked at each other and said, that was not stupid. You know, that was not an accident. This is something bad. And then hitting, you know, we dropped all the music stuff we were doing, went straight to news, was news all day long. I remember, you know, like as I said earlier, people freaking out, calling the station because of the plane that was circling around that ended up going down in Shanksville that was circling around West Virginia. And if you saw the flight plan later on, it actually flew through the southern part of the state. And it was crazy. And then, as I said, I had to the point where I had to step out for a little bit just because of all the news and information coming in. And you just had to, for some reason, I just needed to take a break and go outside.
4: Yeah, it was overwhelming.
3: I sat down and looked up, and when you don't see any planes flying, man, that was eerie. That was so eerie.
4: Yeah.
3: And that's what probably sticks out in my mind the most. But, it was, man, one of those days. And I didn't know this, and Dad brought this up. One-third of the American people were not alive when 9/11 happened.
4: No, it's crazy, isn't it?
3: I mean, they have no idea. They have no idea what's going on.
4: Yeah.
3: That's just amazing to me. So that's why.
4: And, quite honestly, it shows.
3: Yeah, well, exactly. And that's why we got to keep, you know, some of the things going on that they're doing, like they're doing in New York today and Shanksville later on. And I've got a feeling we're going to see a lot of moment of silence tonight before high school football gets underway, which it should. That's the way it should be tonight. So, but yeah, man, it's hard to believe a third of the American people do not know.
4: Yeah,
3: it happened 25 years ago. It's amazing. All right, let's switch gears. Let's talk some football. We've got week number 3 of the high school football season coming up. As I was looking and talking to Dad earlier, there's not a lot of games that kind of just like jump out at you like last week with Martinsburg and Bridgeport. You don't have games like that, but you've got some interesting matchups that as we get closer to the playoffs could factor in with games going on tonight.
4: Oh, yeah. And, you know,

0: really one out of Van Meter Stadium is big tonight, you know, because, you know, with Beckley playing the schedule that they have, that, you know, the, every 4A game counts big time. And, you know, that's a 4A game. And, you know, if you can win that one, that'd be two of the, you know, they have, will have won both of their 4A games so far this year. And, you know, we've talked about that before. That's huge for Beckley. And, you know, this is a game they really kind of need to win.
1: Yeah. No, we got to win this.

0: You know, every week's an important game. You're talking about Herbert Hoover coming up here, you know, before long. I mean, yes, good grief. I mean, how good are they? So, you know, it's going to be a big deal tonight. And I feel like, you know, if I was Beckley, you know, I would want to kind of slow things down just a little bit, you know, kind of run the ball, which they've been extremely effective at. But, you know, sometimes you wonder, will that work? Because if Parkersburg South really struggles to stop them, you know, Beckley can score really quick even running the ball. Yeah, it could be a wild game.
1: The good thing about it is for Beckley is the fact that they are running the ball very well, so we haven't had to see Gage Price. But Gage Price is not like a quarterback on a team that has to run the ball because they don't have a good quarterback. Gage is very good. He showed that last week in that touchdown pass when he rolled out of the pocket, was stiff-arming a player while he was throwing the ball. And it was a strike to J-Dub, and good job of J-Dub of breaking off the route to come back. But
0: absolutely,
1: it shows that Gage can throw the ball when needed. So, I mean, if it gets to that point where they put 9-10 guys in the box tonight, that will open up for Gage Price to throw the ball. And I think that's a good key for Beckley to have. At least
0: I talked to Coach a little bit about that. I kind of felt like, you know, that's going to be – some of the teams are going to have – you know, going to try that from, you know, going forward and force them into passing. And you know, we talked about exactly what you just said. It's like, you know, that's playing with poison a little bit because, you know, it's how effective Gage Price is. And, you know, you think, okay, we'll stack the box and stop the run, and then, you know, he'll throw for 300 yards on you. So, you know, Beckley's very well balanced. I mean, it's pretty simple. You know, I mean, you don't have to throw the ball. You know, why would you throw the ball? I mean, you get tip balls. Anything weird can happen, deflections, you know. But if you can just run it and, you know, you're winning the turnover battle, you run it. I mean, that's just plain and simple.
1: Yeah. Well, I mean, you know, for Gage, he's thrown 11 passes and completed 4 of 11. 3 of the 4 have been touchdowns. I mean, if I'm Gage, I'm like, you know what? I'm kind of fine, you know, throwing, you know, one touchdown pass a game, you know?
0: The thing, too, is having a mature quarterback like Gage, you know, a lot of quarterbacks wouldn't be able to handle that situation. You know, they'd be really itchy and, you know, why are we not throwing more? You know, they may not vocalize it, but it definitely would be going through their head.
1: Yeah.
0: And then when you do get to throw it, you know, you get, you know, bad passes and things like that, but that's not the case with Gage. You know, I mean, Gage is really – from where Gage started, kind of being thrown to the fire and thrown to the dogs, and now to where Gage is now, it's pretty amazing.
1: Yeah, it really is. So we'll see what happens tonight. Airtime at 7 o'clock, kickoff at 7:30. Hall of Fame festivities going on. I heard Coach say about 6:45, 7 o'clock, so get there early to help support those Hall of Famers going in. And if you are a Hall of Famer listening, once again, we invite you to come out. Jacob has got some food lined up. There's going to be a little pregame party going on for the Hall of Famers, so check that out. And once again, come out and support the Flying Eagles tonight, first home game of the season. It might rain.
0: I want to give Jacob a shout out too, because, you know, he's really good about helping getting information and things like that to kind of spread that word. So he's doing a great job there.
1: He's done a great job with it, and it's something that he's got a lot of passion for and wants to continue to build that. And he will. I mean, that's just the way Jacob is.
0: That's awesome. That's what you want.
1: That's why, and I'm not. I know people say I'm biased, but he's the best color guy in the business when it comes to football. I mean, he was texting me, you know, 2 nights ago. They're doing this, and this, watching film. So. The guy knows his stuff, and it is going to be fun for him to enjoy this a little bit because he put a lot of hard work into it. The golf tournament and all the people that he's talked to, the meetings they've had, him and Brent and Coach Surratt and everybody else involved with the Hall of Fame have done a great job. So it's going to be fun tonight. So come on out to Van Meter Stadium and support the Hall of Fame and watch a pretty good football matchup between Beckley and Parkersburg South. It also is, even though we're not officially in the conference, it is a future MSAC opponent as well. So there you go.
0: Absolutely, yep.
1: All right, so let's talk about some other games. As I was talking to you earlier, there's not a lot of local games that stick out. I think a couple that do is a game that we're going to have here on the WJLS News Network tonight, Shady Spring and Pikeview. Pikeview sitting at 2-0, good team on the season. And, of course, Shady wins their first game, loses last week on the road, come back home tonight. Pikeview and Shady could be interesting.
0: Yeah, I mean, I Shady's, you know, they struggled last week, you know, there's no doubt about that. And, you know, it's the thing with Pikeview is they're not fancy, they're not flashy, they're just going to line up.

0: and pounding on you. And, you know, they're good at it. And they're real good at it. And, you know, they can put up some numbers. Liberty was able to kind of make a comeback on them. I think they scored like 23 points in the fourth quarter last week. So, but, you know, Pikeview had that game pretty much under control and was really, in command. And, you know, they're just hard to stop, man. I tell you, they block well, they're coached well. And, it's going to be a tall task for Shady, and we're going to see if Shady can bounce back. I mean, I got to admit that score, you know, at Lincoln County was a little bit of a surprise last week. Yeah. You know, I mean, they didn't, you know, play as well as I thought they would. But, you know, that's, you know, again, Shady's, they're young. I mean, they've got a lot of new pieces and stuff, and, you know, they're still kind of figuring it out a little bit. But, you know, it's going to be a tough one, I tell you. Pikeview's better than people think.
1: Yeah, no, so it'll be an interesting game there at H.B. Thomas Field tonight. And then another matchup here locally that I think is very interesting is going on at Mitchell Stadium, James Monroe and Bluefield tonight. I said earlier when I first started talking to Dad, I think it was a must-win for Bluefield. But when you look at Bluefield's schedule, it's not really a must-win because they've got some points that are on there. But you don't want to start 0-3 if you're Bluefield.
0: No, and, you know, and to their credit, you know, they've played two really good teams to start with. And, you know, that's what's tough about their schedule is, like, you know, they don't run from anybody. And, you know, they're kind of like, a lot like last year. I mean, you know, the start last year. And, you know, I vividly remember after they lost the Independence game, you know, Coach Simon just basically said, just get us in playoffs. We'll be fine. Yeah. And, you know, that's kind of the way they're looking at it. But you're right. They want the – this is a game they want to win. It's a double-A win. You know, James Rose, you know, will give him points because James Rose is going to win some football games down the road. So, you know, I would – you know, you never want to play Bluefield, you know, really on normal situations, but definitely with them kind of in a – I'm sure they feel like they need this game.
1: Yeah.
0: And, you know, a wounded beaver is a dangerous beaver,
1: yeah,
0: for sure.
1: Exactly. Yeah, no doubt about it. So, we'll see what happens with that matchup tonight. And as I said, it's not a must-win for Bluefield. When you look at their schedule, they've got Independence in a couple of weeks. They've got a couple of Virginia teams coming up. They still have a game with Fairmont Senior that I know is Fairmont Senior struggling, but they get extra points because of who they've played as well. So there's more points out there for, let's say, an under 500 Fairmont Senior team there would be for an under 500 name another team locally. I mean, it's just the way that it is.
0: And I think we'll get a better read on James Monroe tonight too.
1: You know, I agree.
0: I mean, not that, you know, not any discounting anything they've done in the past, but, you know, I mean, they won wins against Sherman, you know, in last week, you know, which, you know, I thought was actually a fairly impressive win because, you know, Sherman, you know, is a really good ball club, and, you know, they pretty much shut him down. So that's, you know, it's – I love watching James Monroe. I mean, you know, they're just, you know, like a bunch of country kids. You know, they just go out there and play. You know, they're not going to score 70 points on you, but they're going to win. They're going to win their football games.
1: Yeah. When you look at any matchups in Class Single-A locally that are really sticking out, I was trying to look earlier. I didn't see. I know you got Liberty Raleigh, Greenbrier West. That's kind of interesting. West Side and Mann could be kind of interesting. Anything you've seen?
0: I'm really kind of curious with the Liberty Greenbrier West game because Liberty's been kind of funny this year. They've struggled to stop people, but they've definitely put a lot of points up. I mean, you know, Jackson Workman is, you know, what we, you know, affectionately call that kid's a load, man. I mean, he is really hard to bring down, hard to tackle. He's can scramble, and he's been throwing well off of the broken plays. And, you know, he's got some really good receivers, and, you know, Aiden Tabor and Chase Shea. I mean, a lot of people know Chase from baseball. He's an excellent baseball player. But, man, he has been really phenomenal, you know, catching the football. And he's another big kid that, you know, if he gets the ball, bringing him down is like a community effort trying to get him tackled. So, you know, it's interesting because, you know, I know they're going to, you know, the kind of the deal is that nobody's been able to stop, you know, Jackson. And I know Greenbrier West will take that as a challenge. But, you know, on the flip side, nobody's really so far, you know, been able to stop Greenbrier West. You know, Ben Butler has just been running wild, you know, all year. And, you know, when he was running really good last year and got hurt in the Liberty game, and it kind of changed the fortune for Greenbrier West a lot. He's a big key to their offense, but, you know, they've got some other kids that can really get it done too. And, you know, I'm just kind of interested to see how it goes. You know, I mean, you know, cause you, even though, you know, one's 2-0 and one's 0-2, it's double A Liberty against single A Greenbrier West. You know, sometimes there's a size difference there, and, you know, we'll see how that pans out, but I guarantee you,

0: Greenbrier West will come to play.
1: Oh, yeah, no doubt about it. It's going to be an interesting matchup for that one as well. I didn't see anything else other than those two games in single A that really kind of stuck out to me. Did you?
0: No, I mean, I know West Side needs to bounce back, but, you know, that's going to be at Man, so that's going to be a tough one. Sherman and Wyoming East, for folks that may not know, that game's been moved to tomorrow at 4 p.m. You know, that's kind of an interesting game. Wyoming East is – I played well against West Side. You know, against Tug Valley was a little bit of a surprise there. I kind of thought maybe they might win that game. So, you know, that'll be an interesting game between them and Sherman, which, you know, Sherman will be looking to bounce back as well. So, but yeah, I mean, Midland Trail, Braxton, you know, that's more of a double A matchup, but that's kind of about it in single A around here. Yeah. This area.
1: All right, real quick, talk about some other sports that are going on. Anything else this weekend happening that you're going to be taking a look at?
0: I'm probably wind up going to be at the football game tomorrow since they moved it to Saturday and get a chance to see Wyoming East. But I'm sure all of our area soccer teams are playing somewhere. You know, we've had a good week of soccer. I mean, you know, I mean, I know, you know, some people don't get to follow soccer as closely, but you know, we had a rematch over at Oak Hill between the girls 4A state championship from last year, which Oak Hill won last year. This year, GW beats them 1-0 in a really good match. Both of those teams have a really good chance of getting back to the state tournament and state championship. They're both very good. I really like Oak Hill's team. They're still a little young, you know, replacing a couple key pieces from last year. So those young girls are learning a little bit. But they have one of the best strikers in the state, Bella Holly. You know, she's really, really tough and, man, just absolutely like a streak of lightning out there. She is so fast and, you know, she's a lot of fun to watch. And last night over at Shady, we had Greenbrier East and Shady, two of the AAA Region 3 teams that, you know, AAA Region 3 is stacked, you know, with Princeton and Ripley and teams like that. I mean, they're just, it's really good. They played to a 1-1 draw. Another great match, fun to watch. Both teams, those two teams just go out and play soccer. And, you know, it's fun to watch those kids play against each other and shake hands afterwards. The coaches are great. You know, it's just it was a great environment last night. Very intense, almost a little bit like a postseason type feel to it. Both of those games were kind of like that. So, you know, those teams will be, I'm not sure if they play tomorrow for sure, but they'll be back in action. The Woodrow boys, since that night against Hurricane down in Charleston, where they were down 5-1, came back and tied 5-5 in a great comeback in the second half, they've outscored their last three opponents 30-2. I mean, Ollie Fregali's been just a scoring machine. Hagen Hall been pouring them in. I mean, they've been spreading the wealth around. You know, Dylan Basconi, guys like that are really scoring a lot. So, you know, Woodrow's kind of picking up steam a little bit. And, you know, they had a lot of defensive guys to replace, an extremely good group of defensive all-staters there. You know, one's the Gatorade Player of the Year. So, you know, they're kind of getting that worked out a little bit. But, you know, that's going to be an interesting team to watch because, you know, really 4A, it's hard to put on the boys' side. It's kind of hard to put a finger on, okay, this is the team to beat.
1: Yeah.
0: You know, it's, you know, they're all pretty good. And so it's going to be whoever shows up, and Woodrow's starting to find its groove a little bit.
1: Yeah, should be fun, no doubt about it. We got a lot of great things that are going on. High school football taking the main thing tonight with some interesting matchups, and then we move ahead to Tuesday when they release the first rankings. That come out. That's hard to believe.
0: So we'll see. One other thing, you know, we might want to mention is, you know, we've got some incredibly good junior golfers around here, really good high school golfers around here. Mm-hmm. And, you know, just this past week, just right off the top of my head, you know, Isaac Hutchinson from Greenbrier East shoots 30 at Black Knight, which is 600 par. That's 6 birdies and 9 holes.
1: That's impressive.
0: And anybody's played Black Knight, you know, you're just like, wow.
1: Yeah,
0: that's impressive. That's a big wow.
1: Yeah.
0: And that's pretty incredible. And Jake Brown over at Midland Trail, he's the AA defending state champion, and he shoots 31 in a match this week over there. So, you know, we've got some guys, and we've got a whole buku kids that have been shooting in the 30s. I mean, we got some kids that's playing right now. We got some teams in golf that really going to make a push for state championship this year.
1: Outstanding, man. Love to see that, no doubt about it. So we're following that as well. Big shucks. They've got regionals coming up before long. I mean, that's the crazy thing
0: with
1: golf.
0: Yeah, 1st of October, so we're less than a month.
1: Yeah, exactly.

0: Exactly. So it's right around the corner. All right, buddy. Sounds good. We'll let you go. How about them Miami Hurricanes last night?
1: Who'd they play? What high school?
0: Florida A&M. It might have been a high school. 77 points.
1: 77-7, wasn't it?
0: Yeah, 77-7.
1: A lot of sevens.
0: I watched the first half, and I said, okay, I'm done. But, I mean, that was impressive. Most of their – and just like they were, I mentioned this to Dad as well. I mean, they were talking a lot of the guys that are on that roster for Miami that is really, really good, like Malachi Toney, they're guaranteed to be back next year because they are not draft eligible. They're only true sophomores. NIL money going to be coming out big time for that kid. I mean – I know Mensa got $6 million this year to quarterback the Canes. I mean, they might need to go $10 million for Malachi Toney to keep him in.
1: Right.
0: Funny. All right, my man. Sounds good. We'll let you go. We'll see you maybe tonight if you walk up the steps, because I plan on getting there early. I mean, real early. Maybe as early as 3 to get everything set up for the video stream and everything else. And I do not plan on walking back down once I walk up with you.
1: Yeah, no, I'll be down on the field.
0: Okay, well, I'll wave at you. Look up, I'll wave at you.
1: Yeah, right? I was going to say, I'll give you the high five.
0: There you go, buddy. All right, we'll talk to you. All right, I appreciate you.
1: All right, brother.
0: All right, that is Rusty Udu, sportswithrusty.com. Check it out. A lot of great stories on local athletes across Southern West Virginia. So make sure you check that out. It does a great job. All right, we got to take a break. We've got news coming up for you next here on the WJLS News.
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3: They just rang the bell again 1 minute ago. I'm Dave Anthony, Fox News. Marking the time on 9/11, 25 years ago, when the first Twin Tower collapsed in New York City, less than an hour after was the second one hit by a terrorist hijacked plane. In 27 minutes, the bell will ring again when the other tower hit first by another hijacked plane also went down.
4: I hope I live. I hope I live. It's coming down on me.
3: He did survive while he was recording, but nearly 3,000 people were killed in all. And at Ground Zero, they're reading all the names.
5: My uncle, Stephen Gerard Hoffman. Uncle Stephen, we love and miss you.
3: And one grieving widow spoke out.
6: My husband, Tom Strada. You are missed more with each year that passes. But how can it be 25 years and still we have no justice for the role that Saudi Arabia played in your murder?
3: All four living ex-presidents are at Ground Zero New York. Bill Clinton, Barack Obama, Joe Biden, and George W. Bush, who was president that day in 2001. President Trump is at the Pentagon, where he will soon speak at a ceremony underway remembering when the third hijacked plane crashed.
7: Please join me in a moment of silence as we honor the fallen who at this hour, 25 years ago, lost their lives while serving their nation. We remember the fallen and pray for the families.
3: The fourth plane never made it to Washington like the hijackers planned. That is the sound air traffic control heard as the 40 passengers on United Flight 93 fought back against the terrorists. And at almost this exact time, 25 years ago, the plane crashed into a field in Shanksville, Pennsylvania. And as we look back 25 years, there is something new to honor even more victims of the terror attacks. There will be a ringing of the bell for the people who died later of 9/11 related illnesses. 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
3: On Wall Street, there is a rebound this morning after three big sell-offs dragged the Dow down well over 1,000 points. The Dow right now is up 580. The Nasdaq is gaining 306. The S&P 500 adding 79 points after an inflation report came out, as expected, showing the consumer price index rose 0.4% last month. The annual rate of increase, 3.4%, was the same as July. Now, the price of oil is down more than 3%. WTI back at $98 a barrel after surging this week back over 100, gas prices have also surged. Regular up 15 cents since last Friday. AAA's national average, $4.29 per gallon. Diesel's up 8 cents today.

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3: 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We're looking at mostly cloudy skies for today with some thunderstorms in spots, high about 79. Tonight, cloudy with a thunderstorm, low 67. Tomorrow, mostly cloudy with some scattered thunderstorms possible in the afternoon, high 82. Sunday, mostly cloudy with a thunderstorm, high 81. Then back to work on Monday, we're looking at partly sunny skies with a thunderstorm in the afternoon, high near 80.

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4: Man, this hour is absolutely flying by, so I'll keep this quick so we can get to your text. I put the question out there, what image is tattooed on your brain from September 11th, 2001, or the days following? Not necessarily where you were, I'm interested in that as well, but what's the image that is stuck in your mind? And I said, mine's a little bit weird, and I can't remember if I've told this story on this show. I know if you've listened to Local Show in Morgantown, I've told this story before. For me, it's not the news images from that day, the video, although all of that is very vivid in my memory. Believe it or not, it's the sky from September 11th. When I was a senior in high school that day. We had football practice canceled that night, but we had a voluntary weightlifting session. But I remember walking out of the school over to our locker room, looking up, and that is the clearest, bluest sky that I had ever seen. When you look up, you can always see glints of airplanes in the air, contrails going across the sky. And I remember even noting at that point, looking up going, I don't think I've ever seen such a blue sky. And it was a weird juxtaposition of having something that looked so perfect on a day that was so dark. And that is what I remember from September. That is the first memory that pops to my mind, is looking up and just seeing this awesome, clear blue sky. And then think about everything that happened that day. I don't know if it's weird, but that's the thing that pops to my mind, TJ.
5: No, I don't think it's weird at all. Mine is being in the mountain lair at WVU, the student union. You normally can't hear anything in there. It's jam-packed. On that day, no one was walking through. No one was talking. It's jam-packed. You could hear a few whispers. But you look up, Dave, and you alluded to this, the old 4x3 televisions that are mounted on those mounts that are near the ceiling. We're watching all of this happen. And mine is tied in that I remember that. I remember standing there and coming to the realization of what has happened. And then later that night, I don't remember the network. It may have even been one of the local feeds that was coming across. But on that same type of box, 4x3, instead this time it's on a TV cart. I remember seeing an anchor. Don't remember the anchor, but I remember hearing that person say, if mom and dad, mom or dad, whatever, haven't come home tonight in the New York City area, this is a number you can call. They were appealing to children, the latchkey kids, who still let themselves in and maybe mom and dad or both or whatever hadn't come home. And I was 20 years old at the time, and I remember, so I'm a kid, not much older than the people that they're talking to, appealing to. And I think to myself, my God. And that kind of came full circle. So those two moments on those old school televisions now, That's what is burned into my memory.
4: 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You can text us 304-

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10: Wow. First hour and a half has flown by. Steamer Lease is coming up. Your chance to vent. You can share your memories from 25 years ago as well. We'll do it next. This is Talk Line on Metro News, the voice of West Virginia. It is 11:30. 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
11: West Virginia Metro News, I'm Chris Lawrence. It's been 25 years since the terror attacks of September 11th, 2001. Former Charleston Mayor Jay Goldman says protection of government

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5: 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No Amanda Barron today. She is off. She will rejoin me, coming up on Monday. We're going to take a little bit of a break from our 9/11 commemoration discussion today because it is Friday. And you know what Friday during the 1 o'clock hour means here on Metro News Midday? We go around the state looking for the best foods we can find, doing something a little differently the last couple of weeks, including today. Last week, we focused on some of the top tailgates prior to Mountaineer football games. Today, we're going to do the same thing for the Joan. We're going to talk to a couple of gentlemen who say they have the single best tailgate party prior to Marshall games. So we're going to join them. Also, Gerald Harrison, the athletic director of Marshall, is going to join us. Marshall, of course, with their home opener tomorrow night. And Mark Curtis will stop by as well. 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We are back after this.
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6: A new moment of silence on Lisa Brady, Fox News, just held at New York's Ground Zero. For 25 years after 9/11, some 9,000 people have died, tens of thousands more sickened by toxic dust after the Twin Towers fell.
7: If I die from a 9/11 related illness, I will consider myself killed by Al-Qaeda.
6: Fox's Eric Shawn, who spent a month reporting near the World Trade Center site, is one of the many who've had related illnesses, including cancer.
7: As we speak, there are people in hospital beds, cancer wards, their home, surrounded by their families. They are dying from 9/11 related illnesses. Yes, they were killed. They are being killed by Al-Qaeda. Osama bin Laden is dead, thank God, but he is still killing Americans.
6: A moment of silence added in New York representing those who have died from 9/11 related illnesses. That's in addition to the six moments marking each hijacked plane's impact in New York at the Pentagon and to Pennsylvania Field and when the towers fell. Attacks that killed nearly 3,000 people on 9/11.
8: 25 years after the September 11th terror attacks, President Trump says the nation will never forget.
9: That's why we fight today. We don't have a choice. There can only be victory. We fight hard. We fight to win.
8: Speaking at a memorial service at the Pentagon, the president saluted the victims killed and service members he says are working.

0: with news from across the state. 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
1: 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Dave Allen flying it solo today. Amanda's off. She'll be back with us on Monday. Stephanie Pauly, Matt Guitar Murphy, our producers. Mark Curtis will join us a little bit later on in the hour. Also tomorrow night, the home opener for the Marshall Thundering Herd. We'll talk about new fan experience.

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0: we did and where I thought we could improve. And one of those things that I knew we could improve on was our game day atmosphere from start to finish. How do you come in? How are you welcome to the stadium? How the stadium looks? So we spent a lot of time in power washing, tributes to our past, leaning into our future, future herd fans with our family sections and things. And so everything has been really dedicated to that. And I think we have something for every price point, every generation, and we feel really good about what we're doing. The team will take care of the, you know, Coach Gibson and the team will take care of what's going on the field. It's our job to put the energy in the stadium and the experience there. But we'll always have a large crowd here at the Joan excited to hear Thunderstruck and the Marching Thunder and all those great things with a nice new light show.
1: I forgot to even mention the light show. I mean, that's exciting as well. And again, it's like a big concert, you know, in our stadiums these days. And especially, you know, nobody does it better than what Marshall does on that. So you open up tomorrow night. You had a disappointing loss on the road against Penn State. Put that in the rearview mirror. You open up at home tomorrow night, take it on Middle Tennessee State, and then you're back on the road next week. So they say the weather is going to be okay. That's what I'm hearing. Tomorrow night, but regardless, there's going to be some football play tomorrow night at the Joan.
0: That's right. It is truly game day in Huntington regardless, but we do believe from everything we're getting from our friends at the National Weather Service and everyone else that we'll be fine around the in the late afternoon. It may be a little cloudy, but you'll be dry. And I'm going to keep praying my good prayer for that to make sure that stays that way. But it's going to be a great night with a lot of fun. And I hope everybody comes to the Joan to enjoy just an exciting day of football.
1: All right. It's always a pleasure to talk to you, Sir Gerald Harrison, the athletic director of Marshall University. It's the Herd in Middle Tennessee tomorrow night, 7 o'clock kickoff at the Joan. Appreciate you being here, sir. Thanks a lot.
0: Always glad to be with you. Go Herd.
1: All right. 20 minutes away from 2 o'clock on a Friday afternoon. Yeah, it's an exciting time of the year, man. If you're a college football fan, the Mountaineers, of course, you know, got that win over Coastal Carolina last week. They have a 1 o'clock kickoff tomorrow. And, you know, if you look at the game with West Virginia and UT, UT Martin, it on paper, it doesn't look like it should be that big of a challenge for the Mountaineers. As the cliche says, they don't play the games on paper. And we don't want them looking ahead to that next contest that they have against UVA next week in Charlotte. So regardless, go Mountaineers and go Thundering Herd. It's 19 minutes away from 2 o'clock. We're going to talk to Mark Curtis when we come back. Stay with us.
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0: 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Your excellent work, sir.
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0: All right, Mark Curtis, we'll talk next week, buddy. 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
10: 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Dave Allen in the host chair and Stephanie Pauley McIntyre Murphy, our producer today. Normally, we wait till after 2:30 to do Open Line West Virginia, but we've had so many texts that have come in. I mean, throughout the day, really, even well before this show on Talk Line, I mean, it started coming in. I guess people just want to kind of weigh in on this 25th anniversary of 9/11. You're certainly welcome to do that via the text line, 304-TALK-304, or you can call me at 1-800-765-TALK. If you want to do the standard, you know, where were you when you got the news, I've told the story of where I was. I was on the air when I got the news. But we can get into that a little bit later on. Plus, where do we go? I mean, I don't say where do we go from here, but how are we 25 years later, you know? And what I keep going back to is, and not to be pessimistic about this, is if another 9/11 style attack, God forbid, were to happen today, what would our reaction be? And I am a guy who likes to be tries to be an optimist, but I'm more of a realist, I guess. If we had another 9/11 style attack on this country, heaven forbid, the reaction in 2026 would not be the reaction that it was in 2001 on September the 12th. And I have said that, and I will go on saying that until somebody can convince me otherwise, because I think that's just where we are. All right, so there's been, you know, throughout the country and, of course, in West Virginia, we've got stories about it, WVMetroNews.com, different commemorations of the 9/11 tragedy, as you can imagine, several in D.C., several in New York as well. One person who spoke and is getting a lot of attention right now, her name is Terry Strada. Now, she is the widow of a 9/11 victim, and she called on, during her speech today, she called on the Trump administration to recognize Saudi Arabia's alleged ties to the terrorist attack. Now, the Kingdom of Saudi Arabia, of course, has denied that for years and years. This was at the 25th anniversary memorial service at Ground Zero. Let's listen to a clip, Matt.

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6: Welcome back to the show. 13 away from 3 o'clock. 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We got two unbeaten teams. As we look at number 9, Kaiser, 2-0, traveling to Clarksburg to take on number 6, 2-0, Robert C. Byrd, Class AAA Showdown, Metro News Television Game of the Week from Flying Eagle Stadium in Clarksburg. 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Red Persinger, Dave Jacklin, and the crew starting at around 9:30 or immediately following your local high school game. Open line West Virginia on this 25th anniversary of 9/11. 1-800-765-TALK. Text 304, talk 304. Text says, what we've become, Dave, is a hateful, fearful, imperialistic, over-consumerist, greedy nation. Well, I agree with the hateful part. I agree with the fearful part. And to a certain extent, I can agree with the other two as well. But, you know, I sit here as a lowly radio show host, in the state of West Virginia and offer no answers, because I don't know what those, I don't know how we fix the country. And it's not as simple, in my opinion, as just saying, well, we got to elect more, fill in name here. We got to get rid of, fill in name here. Because that line of thinking, the way I think about it, has got us absolutely nowhere. Looking across the table at a person with a different letter after their name and referring to them as something in a derogatory way, whether it's Republican or Democrat or whatever, is getting us absolutely nowhere. Because if you use terms like that, and look, I'm not a sensitive person, politically correct kind of guy. That's not the angle I'm taking it from. But if you use term, if you come straight off the top rope with derogatory names toward people

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5: A California man is under arrest in connection with a suspected plot to collect fraudulent petition signatures.
6: This scheme was not about fraudulent votes in an election for any particular office or candidate, but about garnering signatures for petitions supporting certain ballot initiatives. James Brass was the alleged ringleader of the scheme and is charged with paying homeless people on LA Skid Row to sign those petitions using the stolen identities of registered voters. Brass was arrested Thursday and pleaded not guilty at an initial court appearance. Now, Brass is alleged to have paid people on Skid Row to sign the petitions and to have received nearly $41,600 from a petition management company for that work.
5: Fox's Jonathan Hunt, the assistant director of LA's FBI field office, says it's imperative for Americans to have confidence in the voting system and election infrastructure. Six Nigerians will face American justice over romance scams, accused of swindling millions from women in the U.S.
7: The men were arrested in Cape Town, South Africa, and will now be handed over to the FBI. The Nigerian nationals are accused of being part of a criminal network known as Black Axe. It's alleged they targeted more than 100 American women, defrauding them of over $6 million through internet romance scams. Among the victims, pensioners and businesswomen reportedly targeted via sophisticated online relationships. The suspects will face wire fraud and money laundering charges once they arrive in the United States. Jonathan Savage, Fox News.
5: An hour to the close on Wall Street, a rally continues despite back-to-back reports showing sticky inflation ahead of next week's Fed meeting. Right now, the Dow's up 532 points. The S&P and the NASDAQ also gaining about 1%. I'm Lisa Brady. This is Fox News.
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10: 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We're looking at mostly cloudy skies for today with some thunderstorms in spots, high about 79. Tonight, cloudy with a thunderstorm, low 67. Tomorrow, mostly cloudy with some scattered thunderstorms possible in the afternoon, high 82. Sunday, mostly cloudy with a thunderstorm, high 81. Then back to work on Monday, we're looking at partly sunny skies with a thunderstorm in the afternoon, high near 80.

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3: As veterans, we've dealt with noise. 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We can handle that kind of noise. Back home, the noise is different. Seems like everyone's talking all at once and over each other because they just want to be heard. They're taking selfies and oversharing. But we know that it's not about hearing. It's about listening. Listening to what's actually happening with our fellow veterans. Understanding each other because we share the same experiences, the same vocabulary, following the same paths that others have walked. If only we can pick up the trail. Make the Connection is a place for veterans to hear stories from other veterans. 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
4: All right, we'll take a quick break here and we'll come back with...
5: Virginia Metro News, I'm Jeff Jenkins. A ceremony this hour in Parkersburg, looking back at what happened on this day 25 years ago, the terrorist attacks in New York City, the Pentagon, and the crash of the hijacked plane in Shanksville, Pennsylvania. Governor Patrick Morrisey will speak at that ceremony. He spoke at a ceremony in Clarksburg earlier today. This has been a day of remembrance. Children's Choir in Shanksville, Pennsylvania. President Trump spoke at the ceremony earlier today at the Pentagon, and the other living presidents were in New York City. This day, 25 years ago, in Charleston, West Virginia's capital city, was uneasiness. Then Mayor Jay Goldman says he remembers all of the rumors.
6: We had so many rumors going around town that, you know, people of foreign descent were in Charleston asking, how do you get to Summersville Dam? Things like that. And you think, well, are they going to blow up the dam? Who knew?
5: Goldman says the top priority that day was protecting government buildings. Former Governor Bob Wise shut down state government that day because of the unknown. You can read more. 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
5: A status hearing this afternoon in the case of Alyssa Middleton, the former Kanawha County ambulance driver charged in the dragging death.

0: Bellevue resident John Lucas. Kanawha County Circuit Judge Dave Hardy considering a number of pretrial motions. Decisions are pending. Read more at WVMetroNews.com. Also at the website this hour, an update today before the WVU Board of Governors from Athletics Director Wren Baker about the plans for construction of new suites and press box at Milan Pushkar Stadium. From the Metro News Anchor Desk, I'm Jeff Jenkins.
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0: Have a great week, and I'll talk to you next Friday at this very same time.
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0: Happy Beer Friday to you as well. All right, we'll take a quick break, and when we come back, we'll get into the On This Date file. 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

0: have been in the past 25 months. The Justice Department confirming a first of its kind deportation through a special court never before used. An Afghan woman sent back to Afghanistan had been accused of aiding a terror plot. Her lawyers had previously raised constitutional questions about the Alien Terrorist Removal Court, but recently agreed to her deportation. Diesel prices hitting another record high after topping $6 a gallon for the first time, which has a big impact on farmers and truckers.
1: Scott Dane, executive director of the American Logging Council, tells Fox Business his industry is being crushed. They're reaching out to the administration for help.
2: There are some steps they can take. One of them is to eliminate or suspend the fuel tax, which would drop it by 25 cents a gallon. Now, that's not going to cure everything, but Canada has done that.
1: Dane says it now costs more than $1,350 to fill up a diesel truck. Ginny Cosolda, Fox News.
0: Meantime, AAA's average for regular unleaded gas up 15 cents since last Friday to $4.29 a gallon. But Wall Street snaps a losing streak. The Dow up 509, the S&P and the NASDAQ also rallying. All three, though, still finishing lower for the week. I'm Lisa Brady, Fox News.
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4: 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We're looking at mostly cloudy skies for today with some thunderstorms in spots, high about 79. Tonight, cloudy with a thunderstorm, low 67. Tomorrow, mostly cloudy with some scattered thunderstorms possible in the afternoon, high 82. Sunday, mostly cloudy with a thunderstorm, high 81. Then back to work on Monday, we're looking at partly sunny skies with a thunderstorm in the afternoon, high near 80.

0: program has ever seen in its 100 years of playing football. So they've got a big rebuild in front of them, and Iowa's solid again, as they are every year under Kirk Ferentz. So, yeah, two touchdown spread doesn't surprise me in that
1: one. And the 3:30 window tomorrow on ESPN2 is Pitt hosting UCF. That could be interesting as well, and the Panthers are favored by a touchdown in that game. Let's take a break, and we'll come back. We'll play In or Out in just a moment.
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9: 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Stay tuned for the news at the top of the hour. 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My name's Dave Weekly. I'll talk to you Monday at 3:06. Right here on Metro News, the voice of West Virginia.
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11: Honoring the victims. I'm Lee Silicera, Fox News. Remembrance is held today for the victims of the 9/11 attacks 25 years ago.
12: The names of almost 3,000 people whose lives were lost on September 11th, 2001 have been read at Ground Zero, along with 7 moments of silence. Family members, survivors, first responders, and others gathered on the plaza at the 9/11 memorial for the somber ceremony that included music from the Brooklyn Youth Chorus, cellist Yo-Yo Ma, and singer Jennifer Nettles. Security was tight as the event was attended by many dignitaries, including 4 former presidents, Vice President J.D. Vance, and other current and former elected officials. At Ground Zero in Lower Manhattan, Tanya J. Powers, Fox News.
11: President Trump spoke at the Pentagon ceremony this morning.
13: September 11th reminded us of the terrible power of hate. The 25 years since have shown us the even greater power of the American spirit to endure and prevail and to win.
11: 184 people were killed when American Airlines Flight 77 struck the Pentagon that morning. Pennsylvania Governor Josh Shapiro spoke of the ordinary Americans who lost their lives that day.
14: They were people who woke up on a Tuesday morning in September and kissed their loved ones goodbye, got on a plane to go to work, to visit friends or family. Just like millions of Americans do each day.
11: 40 passengers of United Flight 93 died when they stormed the cockpit of the plane trying to regain control of the jet from the hijackers. It's believed that jet's intended target was the Capitol. The CIA has released dozens of presidential briefing documents on Osama bin Laden and Al-Qaeda from April 1998 to September 12, 2001, detailing intelligence gathered leading up to the attacks, but don't appear to break any new ground on their planning. America's listening to Fox News.
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3: I'll go out on a limb because people won't like my answer probably. I think there's fewer coyotes than most people imagine.
4: Really?
3: 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And it's like a bunch of teenagers when they get to September. Mom and Dad can't keep their mouths shut anymore.
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5: It's time to turn on those Friday night lights. 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
7: Good evening, everyone, and welcome to week number 3 of this young football season. We have not only a important game for Shady this evening, but it's going to be a big one as well. Obviously, we've got a ceremony that looks like it's going to go on here in a little bit for, of course, the 25th anniversary in remembrance of 9/11. Everybody is out here this evening, a lot of us, including me and Noel as well, in remembrance of 9/11, the horrible tragedy that happened in our nation, one of the greatest terrorist attacks that happened a quarter century ago. And you could see there's cheerleaders down right now on the field, some of them wearing white, and then the USA letters written across their chest, and some with blue and white lettering written across their chest as well. Shady, definitely honoring the men and women that died that day, whether it was first responders, firefighters, nurses, or even citizens, everyday citizens that were ready to go to work. They thought they were going to come home like normal, and then obviously, just didn't happen that way. We'll get into football here in a second, but obviously that's the most important thing to remember on this day, Noel.
8: Absolutely. It's one of the days, of course, will go down in history forever, but anybody you talk to, like we were talking earlier, remembers exactly where they were when they first heard about it. Actually heard about it on the radio. And, definitely a huge day in the history of the United States and one that we cannot forget to honor everyone whose lives was lost that day.
7: That's exactly right. And the beautiful thing is we get to see both perspectives from it with you and me. Obviously, you were alive during 9/11. I was 3 years short of 9/11. I was born in 04, so missed it by a couple years. And even then, I would have still been too young to remember it. But regardless, at the end of the day, it is still a tragedy that I still remember being in elementary school. My teacher, I'll never forget Miss Comer showing us. She took out the old VHS and one of those TVs that was on the stand, and she showed it to us.

0: while we were in class every single year on 9/11. And although it's kind of a silly thing and a goofy thing to remember the way that they did it, it can't be reinstated enough how important and how much, regardless the tragedy that went on that day, the amount that it united us. I mean, we're still remembering the tragedy 25 years ago. And, I mean, it affects somebody like me, even though I never experienced it.
1: Absolutely it does. You gotta stop talking about how old those VHSs are, because I remember quite well.
0: Oh, my gosh. But, yeah, it's just unbelievable to me. And I love that everybody here this evening is – everybody is in remembrance of it. There's so much red, white, and blue from fans and folks out. I feel like the place – if you could paint this place red, white, and blue, that's what it would look like.
1: Right.
0: Pikeview obviously wearing – a lot of them wearing red over there because their school colors are black and red, but a lot of them wearing their red, white, and blue as well. And I believe the band is about to do a little bit of a pregame ceremony as well for 9/11. And right after we do the – right after they do ceremony and everything, we're going to get to an interview that me and – head coach Chris Vickers are going to have here in just a few moments. But regardless, tell people a little bit about, I know you gave them a brief overview, but go ahead and tell people a little bit about what it was like for you whenever 9/11 occurred.
1: It was, you first hear it, I remember exactly what I was doing. I was living in Morgantown and I was driving just about an hour and a half away to a town called Kingwood in Preston County for a job interview. Was looking for a new job at the time. It came on the radio. Radio service was spotty going there, but it came on the radio. And I heard something, and I was still in disbelief, wasn't sure what it was. I picked up they had cell phones back then, but they weren't the best. And I picked up my phone. I was going to call my brother to see if he'd heard anything. And the people I was going to interview with on my way to see called and canceled, confirming that flight 93 had just went down, actually, with less than 100 miles from where I was.
0: That's unbelievable.
1: Yeah. So I just remember turning around and going back to the apartment and just stayed in the house all day and watched the news.
0: I remember. Obviously, I wasn't there for 9/11, but I remember a lot of people telling me their stories, and one special one, or one that's pretty. That kind of shook me. There was a teacher that I used to have whenever I was in elementary school, and she said that they were in school and they had one of the TVs on in the corner of the cafeteria. And as they're all sitting there in the cafeteria, she said she remembers walking in and everybody was silent, complete and utter silence, and watching everything that went on the TV. And obviously back then, nowadays people I hate to say it this way, you'd be numb to it. If people saw something like that, they'd be like, oh, okay, it's a regular, everyday thing, because there's so many things that have been transformed with AI, and you wouldn't even know if it's real. But back then, something like that is unheard of. You would never see something like that, and obviously, thankfully.
1: Especially on U.S. soil.
0: That's
1: the big deal.
0: Yes, that's exactly right, and that's why it and Pearl Harbor being the two lone things, and hopefully prayerfully it stays that way and our nation never deals with an attack like that again. And the one good thing it is, as I mentioned earlier, it united everybody in this nation, and that's why we're still talking about it to this day. And I saw a post on Facebook from one of my friends, and he said that he was sitting in on a little luncheon, and everybody, they were doing a remembrance of it, and everybody was sitting there in their chairs and seats, just in shock and awe. And nobody was talking, probably 50, 75 people inside of that lunchroom, and everybody was quiet, completely silent. And this wasn't 9/11 occurring. This was the remembrance video of 9/11.
1: Right.
0: And it's just a beautiful thing to see that Americans are still united. We are still one nation under God, regardless of what people want to say. The news wants to divide us. They want to say that things aren't going the way they're going, and obviously there's still disagreements, arguments, so that's always going to happen throughout history, and that has been happening. But it's a beautiful thing to see that Americans are still one nation under God, regardless of if people have a difference in views, whatever the case may be. And that's something, honestly, the beautiful

0: thing that I love to see.
1: Exactly. It is nice to see everybody come together as one unified nation. And a lot of the problems with that current day and even back then is people forget common sense.
0: Yes.
1: I mean, common sense will tell you whether, you know, your gut usually is right on whether something you're watching is real, something you're watching is not, something somebody's saying is real, something somebody's saying is not. And unfortunately, common sense has went by the wayside. And I don't know how that happens.
0: It's just, I guess it happens over time.
1: Yeah.
0: I guess it happens. But, I mean, like I was saying earlier, the beautiful thing is that whenever you have a negative, you also have a positive. And the positive is that memory united so many Americans, that several thousand people, around 3,000 people that ended up passing away that day. But for the time being and for right now, let's get things to football. Here in a few seconds, we're going to take a quick commercial break here on the WJLS News Network for the 25th anniversary of high school game night. And I'm going to be down on the sidelines with head coach Chris Vickers. Don't go anywhere.
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0: Alrighty, good evening, everyone. We are here with head coach Chris Vickers of the Shady Spring Tigers. Coach, a little bit of a disappointing loss, sir. A really big of a disappointing loss, especially since last week. I mean, Shady was in it until really the fourth quarter, really halfway through the fourth quarter. It seemed like the wheels just started to fall off the wagon. A couple interceptions, unfortunately, from Mr. Clark, and it just, things did not click the way that you intended them to. What exactly are you telling your guys to get them to respond from that week? And now that they faced a little bit of adversity, now being 1-1.
9: Yeah, I mean, it was definitely a tough game for us. We, one of our better offensive players, overall players, and certainly offensive threat, Gage Spears, got hurt in practice on Wednesday, so he wasn't able to go, which hurt what we were, certainly going to try to attack them with. We knew they were bigger and physical than we were able to be. They have some big kids up front, and we knew they would try to run the ball on us, and that was their game plan. And I thought we played the run pretty good. I think they rushed the ball 37 times for like 77 yards. So we did what we wanted to in the run game. We gave up one big pass play. Our guys kind of got, sucked into to stopping the run, and they hit us down the middle. But we just had a ton of kids that, we had to rotate in and out. We kept the game was

0: so hot and humid. You know, we tried to had to try to get our kids the breaks here and there, but you know, I think we had seven kids playing both ways on both sides of the ball and not really coming off the field unless they absolutely had to. So, you know, there were some circumstances that were tough, but that's none of that's ever an excuse. It just is what it is with what we have this year. And our kids, they played and they fought hard, you know, and they fought all the way to the end. And you know, we came up short. We had, you know, just too many mistakes to overcome, you know, with some snaps and some turnovers and some untimely penalties, you know, to say the least. But you know, we talked about this week, you know, we can't go back and change anything. All we can try to do is get better. We can try to improve upon what we're doing this week. We're going to face another team that's very run heavy and very disciplined, and so you know, we've got to be solid there and try to you know, do what we did on the defense last week, but try to really, you know, improve offensively what we're trying to do.
1: 100%. And for anybody who wasn't there last week, if you look at the final score of the game from last week, you would think to yourself, well, Shady played terrible. It was not a good game. They got blown out. No, that was not the case of this game at all. Tie ball game going into the fourth quarter. And then it just felt like you were

0: speak a little bit about his game and how things have been going for him and a bright spot for him early on in the season?
1: Oh yeah, absolutely. He, you know, number one, he had. I like to speak defense first always because I think that's, you know, what we try to do. Defense is super important. He had 10 individual tackles and I think 4 or 5, you know, assisted tackles. So, I mean, he had 15 tackles. He had a blocked punt. He had a pass deflection. You know, he had a heck of a game on defense. And then to turn that around, you know, he hardly ever comes off the field, and to turn that around and carry the ball 17 times on offense and, you know, do what we do, ask him to do with blocking and getting downfield to with help with some of our other offensive schemes. You know, it's a tough ask for some of our kids. And but you know what, he's really prepared himself physically. He's gotten bigger and stronger and even faster in the track season. So he's very durable. I mean, he's up to like I think about probably 190, 195. Mm-hmm. So he can take a little bit of a pounding. And you know, he does everything you ask him to do. He's got a great attitude. He's a quiet kid, so sometimes, you know, he doesn't say a whole lot. But when he does have something to say, you know that, you know, you want to listen to it and kind of take that as, you know, if he's seeing something in the game, you know, you listen to what he, you know, suggestions he might have or what he's seeing, you know, the way we want to try to attack something. So I thought he had, you know, like I said, I thought he had a good game. He ran the ball really hard. He had a couple decent chunk plays that were, I think that were come back, that came back because of penalties. I think he had close to 70 yards rushing. Certainly, you know, probably could have had close to 100 without a couple penalties that we got called back on holding. But
0: yes,
1: definitely. You know, but he had a heck of a game. He's a kid that, you know, he's never going to complain about anything, and he's going to do everything he asks him to do. So, you know, I love our guys. You know, he's one of those guys you wish you had 5 or 6 more of, just because of his attitude and what he brings to practice every day and into the games and that kind of stuff. So kids really look up to him as well, just because of the way he handles himself and everything he puts into it. So.
0: Yeah. Yeah, that's exactly right. And like you said, definitely a big senior leader. And you got to have guys like that on the team in order to be successful and bring up guys also like Brody Yergo, that the freshman who looks like he's in his 30s, plays like he's in his 30s, but he's only a freshman. I mean, just a ton to speak about him. And I'm excited to see how he plays this upcoming week. And speaking of this coming week, we'll go ahead and get into a little bit of talks about Pikeview in the upcoming week. So Pikeview's coming into the season at 2-0 so far on the young season. They've got wins so far against Summers County and a very narrow win against Liberty last week, only by a couple points. So definitely were gnawing at the bit at that game. It was a close fight for sure. But with those two schools, maybe for lack of a better word, maybe not the greatest competition, you're maybe not as able to get quite as much of a sample size as much as what you want. But obviously, that's the game of football. You're not able to always get exactly what you want or need. So what are you looking from Pikeview? Obviously, you mentioned there, run heavy. Anything else that you see that stands out to you?
1: Yeah, I mean, obviously, like we said, they run the ball 95% of the time, probably. They're not going to throw it unless they need to, or unless you give them something. And so, you know, they're big, they're pretty big and physical at the point of attack there on the line of scrimmage. So our kids are going to have to match that physicality. You know, as far as trying to stop their offense, if they can get 3 or 4 yards of play, they'll keep running the same play over and over and over.
0: Exactly.
1: So, it's very, you know, they don't have a ton of plays. They have, you know, probably 5 running plays. They just run them really well. They execute very well. And it's a wing T type offense, and wing T coaches are notorious for doing, you know, they might not have that many plays, but they're gonna run them really well, and their kids know what to do versus, you know, multiple fronts and that kind of stuff. So, you know, the challenge for our guys is to, you know, we're not gonna, you know, scheme them or junk with any kind of junk defense or anything like that. You know, we're going to have to step up, you know, and kind of take a challenge on. Our guys up front are going to be physical and match that physicality. We did not do a good enough job of that last week, and so that's been a point of emphasis this week is, you know, hey, we

0: got to get off the ball into them, use our hands, you know, create separation, make plays. But we can't have our defensive line back in our linebackers' laps like we did.
1: No, absolutely not.
0: So we talked about that a lot, and we have, you know, a game plan for that. You know, offensively, they look like they're going to be in a 4-3 defense. That's what they were mostly against Liberty. Liberty's a spread team. We're a spread team. So, you know, there might be some adjustments. We're a little different than Liberty as far as the way that we try to attack. So, you know, we'll kind of see what they do the first series or two. But, you know, the bottom line is we got to be better fundamentally. We got to be better blockers. We got to be better tacklers. And we got to take advantage of opportunities when we have them. We didn't do enough of that last week, and so we want to try to do a better job of that this week. And you know, when we create those opportunities to take advantage of them. So
1: awesome. Well, Coach, sounds good. I appreciate you for your time. I'll ask you one last thing before we get into next week's game. And yeah, this evening is going to be a big one. We've got to get this win to go 2-1 tonight. It's going to be a crucial one. So when you say, the one last thing I'll ask you is, whenever you say wing T, are you talking about under center and then a couple running backs behind them, kind of like what Lincoln did, or are we talking about something else?
0: No, quarterbacks is under center. And they had, two backs behind them, tight end and a wing back on one side. Sometimes they'll go too tight, you know, on the backside. Sometimes they'll have a receiver, a split in out there. But, you know, they're different than Lincoln because they do a lot of pulling. They'll pull their guards, you know, on the off tackle play, also on, you know, the inside trap with their fullback and that kind of stuff, and on some of their sweep plays, they're pulling just about every play. And so that's different than what, you know, the kind of offense that Lincoln has. And so our guys have got to know, you know, the biggest thing defensively is to line up right and to recognize what's across from you and read the different keys that we've talked about, you know, for tonight's game. And so if they do that and understand what's coming at them, then it allows you to play faster and more aggressive. And hopefully that's, you know, what the way it turns out tonight.
1: Yeah. Well, that sounds – I'm definitely excited to see how this game goes. It sounds like, obviously, they're way more run-heavy than what we are. They might try to throw in a little bit of it, but obviously they know the size advantage that they have as well. But I don't know if they're going to be ready for the gang tackling that you've got the kids ready for. Hopefully not that Lincoln and also St. Albans ran into. Well, Coach, thank you very much for the pregame interview. Everyone, this was Head Coach Chris Vickers, first-year head coach of the Shady Spring Tigers. Let's see if we can get back on the winning track, go 1-0 this week, and get on a record of 2-1. Thank you so much, Coach. Appreciate you.
0: Thanks, guys. Appreciate you guys.
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4: Welcome back, everyone. 1 minute and 42 seconds until we kick it off here at Shady Spring High School. The 1-1 Tigers are going to the 2-0 Panthers. So far on the young season, Shady Spring coming off of a fresh loss against Lincoln County last week. And also Pikeview getting themselves their second win of the season against Liberty, a narrow win, I might add, by a couple points at home. So it's going to be a good one. The head official this evening is flipping the coin as we speak right now. And here in just a second, we'll see who wins the toss, who receives, who defers, all that good stuff. Looks like captains for Shady this evening is Blake Snodgrass, Jacob Claypool, Miles Clark, and let's see who else we got.
5: Damian Simmons. That's
4: Simmons, okay. Mm-hmm. He had a great game last week.
5: Actually, no, remember, he got hurt. He got hurt on the second play of the game.
4: Was it the second play of the game?
5: Yeah. But he played and made a few plays, but yeah, he was the one that banged his knee up early in the game. I'm looking. I don't see who's
4: That's
5: in.
4: Right. He did on that play near the sideline. That's yeah. Right.
5: Who's in street clothes tonight? Looks like 33. Logan Trent.
4: Is Gage out there again this evening?
5: I don't see him in street clothes. I was trying to find him in uniform.
4: Yeah, see if we can definitely get a hold of that. Keys to the game this evening for the Tigers. They're going to win this one against this very run-heavy Pikeview team. Pike team is one of, if not the most run-heavy team in the state of West Virginia. If you could put an over-under on this game for passing attempts, it would be 5.5 because Pikeview is not going to pass the ball much at all this game. They're just not going to. They're not a passing team. They run a what would be a triple option or wing T, maybe more of a wing T, kind of like what Lincoln was running last week. Going to see a lot of quarterback under center and a couple running backs behind him, and then a tight end out to the side. We're going to see a lot of that. And Shady is going to kick the ball off to start this ball game. So Pikeview will start the game out on offense, and that's exactly what happened with St. Albans. So hopefully Shady can start out the same way they did against St. Albans as well.
5: Exactly. I don't see Yates dressed or undressed.
4: I do not either.
5: There's only one player in street clothes, Logan Trent. So maybe they changed his number up and we'll figure it out or something. I don't know.
4: Yeah, we'll figure it out. But the kick is away. A squib kick on the ground. Zero takes it out. That's Lester. And he brings it over midfield. So great starting field position for the Pikeview Panthers, and they are riled up near the left hash to start it, and they're going to mark it down at the 48-yard line of Shady Spring to start this ball game.
5: They have got some big boys on that front line, too. Top-heavy roster as well. Two-thirds of their roster are seniors and juniors, so you got an experienced crew, some big boys. Definitely got to use some technique and quickness out there tonight.
4: Yeah, not gonna have much of a choice there. If they don't use their gang tackling as they did early on in the season, it's not gonna go over well. Alrighty, quarterback this evening is gonna be number 22, Braden.
5: Good tackle Hackett. There.
4: And it goes out to the right for a gain of a couple yards, but not much, as Joshua Hedrick, the senior, gets brought down for a gain of, they're gonna call it, 2 yards to the 46.
5: I believe that was Jacob Claypool on the tackle.
4: That's not surprising at all.
5: No. It sounds like we're going to hear the same names from Pikeview all night. You're going to hear number 2, Kyle Williams. You're going to hear number 42, Joshua Hedrick, and number 22,

0: maybe it's 24. Yeah, 24 Blake Basham, yep, the quarterback.
1: Yeah, and they might sprinkle in a guy or two more, but that's what it's going to be for the most part. Run to the right, a little bit of a whip run, and another gang tackle for the Tigers. So they're going to gain two more yards again, but pretty much same story right there. So third down and six from the 39-yard line. Shady Springs is going to take that all night if that's
0: them. Absolutely.
1: And the way this Pikeview team is, you'll likely see, even though it's third down and six, you'll likely see another run on this play right here. Let's see what they decide to do.
2: Let's hear for the Tiger defense early on here. What a third down play.
1: They're going to motion out, running back to the left instead of to the right. Under center takes the snap. He's going to run it up the middle, and oh, that's going to be close. And that'll be enough for the first down. That's once again Joshua Hedrick, the senior.
0: Showed a little power there, too.
1: Yeah, he took it ahead for a gain of, had 5 yards, and then was able to push the pile for another 2 yards to make the call easy for the officials to call the first down. So it'll be at the 35-yard line. But Shady knows what's coming. The question is, are they going to be able to make the plays steady and ready enough for it to happen? Once again, under center as Huggins gives a snap. Run up the middle for Kyle Williams, the senior. And another gain of two. 3 2-yard gains and then a 7 yard to start out this game. Same runs. Pretty much the same gap as well.
0: Yeah, they're not, if it ain't broke, they're not going to try to fix it. So, a little 4 yards, like they used to say, 4 yards in a cloud of dust.
1: And it's going to be a timeout for the official. Damian Simmons is going to come towards the sideline. And he's going to be replaced, it looks like, for one play by Michael Claypool. I don't know if Simmons had his helmet taken off. Looks like he might actually have an equipment malfunction.
0: Lost his bonnet.
1: Yes, he did. All right, second down and nine, a short nine from the 34-yard line. Tight end out to the right, two running backs in the backfield. It's going to be a fake. Oh, my goodness, snuffed out there by number 13, Avery McGuire. Avery McGuire read that one perfectly. He saw the quarterback. Got a little bit antsy there. If McGuire wasn't there to make the play, it would have been a huge game, but he does and drops him for a loss of one. So it'll be third down. And let's call it 9 yards.
0: Yeah.
1: It's going to be a long nine, though. Just shy.
0: What is it with one of the opponents having one lineman with chartreuse green shoes?
1: That's a good question. I have no clue.
0: Remember last week in Lincoln County?
1: Yeah, Lincoln County had him last week, number 72. This week, Jacob Curry, and we're going to blow the play dead. It's going to be a timeout for the Panthers. That'll be their first timeout of the game, and we're going to take a quick break with them on the WJLS News Network for the 25th anniversary of High School Game Night. Don't go anywhere.
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1: Welcome back to Shady Spring High School this evening. Play has just been ran, and it's going to be a run towards the right side. But Snodgrass, and they're going to drop him right at the line of scrimmage. A gang tackle there from Jacob Claypool and Blake Snodgrass.

0: and they're going to drop them. It'll be fourth down for Pikeview.
1: Looks like they might go for it.
0: Yeah, it's right at the 35-yard line. They lost a couple inches there on the play, but it's close enough now to where even if you punt it, best-case scenario, you get it down at inside the 10, you gain 25 yards of field position, you have more benefit to go and go for it. So this may be one of those few passing situations, but do not be surprised one bit if they stick with the run here. All right, and the play is blown dead. And it's another timeout for Pikeview. Oh, my goodness. So Pikeview spends their second timeout of the half, and they're still second timeout of the quarter. 7:35 still left to go in this first quarter. We're going to stay with you on this one. So still scoreless, fourth down and 10 from the own 35-yard line. It looks like Pikeview was showing the same formation. Maybe they were trying to see what head coach Chris Vickers was going to come out with for Shady, but – what do you think they need to do here, Noel?
1: Oh, don't look for some things here. It'd be a good time to try that bootleg like they did that McGuire snuffed out a couple plays ago. They may pass it. They may just run it and consider it, like a safe punt since they're so far into the territory. If they break one for 10, great. If not, they've got Shady inside their 25-30.
0: I don't know if I like that play that you're talking about right now, but the way they run it, you're probably right. That's exactly what they are going to do.
1: Exactly. Yeah. You're Shady. Just don't bite on fakes and swarm like you have been.
0: All right. We got that single receiver over. He is going to drop back to pass. It'll be a throw downfield. It's going to be – oh, my goodness. What
1: good
0: great
1: play.
0: Defense there by Jacob Claypool and a couple other Tigers. So the first pass of the game was trying to go down for about 25 yards, but it was broken up by a slew of Tigers, and Shady Spring will take over for their first drive at their own 35-yard line.
1: We were swarming in the secondary then.
0: Yes, they were. That was great. You can't ask for much better than that. And that was a really good pass, good spiral. But
1: it actually hit the receiver in the hands, and Jacob was there to knock it out as soon as it did. That's the only receiver they sent out in the route.
0: Yeah, they played a little bit more protection than what you think they would on a fourth down and 10 play. But regardless, works out for Shady. Snodgrass in the backfield. It's going to be a handoff to the man in motion. And he's going to go to the right side and gain a couple yards there. That was Carter Petrie, who had himself a nice start to the game last week. So second down and six from the 41-yard line. See if Shady can get themselves a little bit of a drive going. Shady's going to do their absolute best to try to spread out this Pikeview team, although Pikeview definitely has numbers on Shady Spring.
1: They do. They have size as well. It's a good game to have time of possession in your favor.
0: Yes, it is. McGuire in motion. He's going to hand it off to Snodgrass up the middle. Snodgrass tries to reverse field. He's going to get space. First down for Snodgrass. Out to the 50, 45, and he'll go out of bounds around the 43-yard line. That's going to be a nice gain of about 18 yards there for Blake Snodgrass, and he'll move the field and the chains out to, they're going to call it, the 45-yard line.
1: So that was a great run. He came to a complete stop before he busted it outside.
0: Yes, he did. He went to the left tackle and said, you know what, I see some space. I'm not going to go through your block. I'm going to go around you. And that's exactly what he did, and I don't think Coach Vickers is ever going to be mad for a play like that. 6:28 to go and counting. Petrie in motion. Clark's going to keep it. Quarterback keeper up the middle, but he is hit hard. That's going to be dropped by number zero, Dalton Lester, the junior. And he'll.
1: I think he had positive yardage for the first time this year. Like
0: yes,
1: every time he runs, they snip it out.
0: Yes, he did. And he's going to get the call from Coach Vickers. It's going to be a short gain of just 2 yards out to the 43-yard line. 6 minutes even, so halfway through this first quarter, still scoreless. Shady Spring trying to change that here on this drive. Three receivers out to the right. Jacob Claypool, the solo receiver, to the left side. Blake Snodgrass

0: in the backfield. Miles Clark drops back to throw. Goes to Petrie. Petrie is going to be corralled and brought down by Kyle Williams, the senior. It'll be a short gain of 3 yards up to the 40-yard line. Third down and 5.
1: Not sure who it was. You had two shady receivers basically within a 5-yard circle of each other. That's not usually how plays are drawn up. I think somebody may have misread or ran the wrong route. Still a positive play, though.
0: Yeah. He was there to block, but it didn't really matter because Williams was already there ready to make the tackle. Right. Receivers split out to both sides, two on each side. Snodgrass still in the backfield with Clark. Shotgun. He drops back out to the 50. He's trying to escape for his life.
1: Oh,
0: and Miles Clark is going to be dropped by number 42, Joshua Hedrick, who we've already called his name a couple times. Miles Clark wanted a horse collar on the play. And the head official saying that it was not there. I didn't see it either. I agree with the official.
1: It was close, but it wasn't obvious.
0: Exactly. Okay. It wasn't worth the flag there.
1: No. You got to throw that ball out of bounds if you're Clark there. They lost 20 yards on that play.
0: Yes, they did. All the way from the 45-yard line out to their own 43. So a pretty big loss there. It's going to be a loss of 12 to be exact on the play. So we're going to have a timeout now for the Tigers with 4:17 left to go here in the first quarter. We're still scoreless as Miles Clark takes the timeout. And we're going to head to a quick 30-second break here on the WJLS News Network for the 25th anniversary of High School Game Night. Don't go anywhere.

0: Alrighty. Okay. We are split out now and back. It was a short 30-second timeout for the Tigers. Man, that is – you definitely don't want to take a timeout in a situation like that, Noel.
1: No, not at all. I mean, you're putting the ball. I'm not sure why they took it unless they had somebody in the wrong position, the only thing I can think of.
0: Either wrong position or low time on the play clock, and we're going to have the play blown dead. Is it the punt was snapped?
1: Are we in Lewis County again?
0: Oh, no. Oh, my goodness.
1: He put his knee down to catch the ball.
0: Yes. So Miles Clark's knee was down at the 32-yard line. That was a good spot there by the official, especially if you're a Pikeview fan. If you're Shady Spring now, you're kind of shaking your head. You'd almost rather they go back. But in high school, if your knee touches the ground, it doesn't matter if you're contacted. You're automatically down at that spot. So very favorable field position here for the Panthers.
1: Indeed.
2: First and 10, Panthers on the 32-yard line of Shady Spring.
0: Corey Riff, the senior, the single guy out to the right. Couple running backs in the backfield. It's going to be a handoff to Williams. Williams, he's got himself yardage. Oh, man, just tripped up there by Bailey. The sophomore saved a touchdown as he had real estate wide open in front of him.
1: Shoestring tackle.
0: Yes, it was a shoestring tackle. Oh, man. I mean, he had so much green grass in front of him. In this case, green turf, but still, nonetheless, right. 4:02 left to go here in the first quarter. Time is winding, still scoreless. Now, Pikeview wanting to be the one that changes that after catching a huge break. Huggins under center. The Tigers still in the box. Handoff once again to Williams. He's got the outside, but so do the Tigers. And he's going to be tackled out of inbounds. As Blake Snodgrass able to wrap him up for a gain of about 2.5 yards. So Pikeview, for the first time this evening, is in the red zone at the 19-yard line.
1: I think we'll see more of the same. Big dose of Joshua Hedrick, probably.
0: Yep.
1: He's a big boy.
0: Yes, he is, and there's no reason to change that either. The way that things have been going for this Pikeview team, you might as well.

0: just keep it that way. Fill in the box is shady. Only Jacob Claypool outside the box. Everybody else is inside.
1: Flag on the play.
0: It's probably going to be a false start the way they blew it. Mm-hmm. Yep, an illegal man downfield for Shady. Let's see. I believe it was a legal man downfield. Regardless, 5 yards is the call. So back him up to the 23-yard line. 2:57 left to go in the first. Pikeview is now in their huddle on second down and 13.
1: They're definitely in four-down territory here.
0: Oh, absolutely. I doubt they have a field goal kicker. We'll see if they do. They may have a PAT kicker, but unless if they get down really close, the snap is there.
1: Good tackle.
0: And he is going to be dropped for a gain of about one as Joshua Hedrick.
1: He's proven hard to bring down. Just pretty, I mean, you think he's going down, then he'll punch out and grab another 2-3 yards right there at the end of the play.
0: That's where that gang tackling comes in that Coach Vickers – a couple of the other guys were talking about. If you're going to be a smaller team, that's fine and dandy, but you got to use your speed and help your brothers out whenever you're gang tackling. Either that or tackle with proper form and drop them at the legs. Thankfully, even in Shady's big loss last week, they still did that even up to the end. They just unfortunately had a few interceptions go the wrong way. Under center again. This one is going to be thrown. Oh, that looks like offensive pass interference on Avery McGuire. My goodness. It looks like he pushed straight off of McGuire. I must have seen something differently, though.
1: I don't think you did. You saw something differently than the refs did. Actually, that could have been an opportunity for a pick six there if Ashley was just another step or two inside his man.
0: Yeah, McGuire was a little bit off balance there. It ended up being right there at the sticks there for the first down. Let's see what officials are blowing the whistle for here. Must not be anything for crazy important. Anything crazy important. Still 1:22 and counting to go in the first.
1: First and goal from the 7.
0: Yeah, first and goal from the 7. They got the box loaded up. Williams is going to be dropped. He'll gain about 1.5 yards on the play. Right outside the 5-yard line. This explosive Shady offense eager to get out and rolling back on the field, but they got to get a stop first. Less than a minute left to go in the first quarter. 55 seconds to be exact. Shady trying to bend but not break on the goal line here. Let's see if they can do it. Huggins hands it off to Hedrick. That touchdown. One's going to be in the end zone and touchdown. Panthers strike first at Shady Spring. So the costly punt for Miles Clark, knee was on the ground, turns out to be a huge mistake for Shady Spring as Pikeview able to take the short field and strike after being out only about 32 yards.
1: Not sure where the confusion come from, but the side of the field, or side of our defense, they ran to. Our defense tackle, defensive end, were looking at each other like they didn't know which side of the ball they were supposed to be on, didn't have their hands down or set at all. And then they, as soon as Pikeview snapped the ball.
0: Noah Bailey on to kick the extra point.
1: They were caught offside and off guard, and it was an easy touchdown.
0: Yeah, Noah Bailey able to knock in the PAT. Part of it, I believe, is the way they had their offensive line set. They only had 3 tackles over to the left of the center, whereas the right side, it was completely loaded with 6 or 7 guys. Well, the problem with that was I think Shady thought they were going to go to the overloaded side, and they went to the weak run. So regardless of catching them off guard, Pikeview was able to get themselves what looked like a pretty easy touchdown. And scoring from about 5 yards out there was Joshua Hedrick. So Hedrick strikes here first. And Pikeview leads early with just 25 seconds left to go here in the first quarter. What's going to happen in Shady Springs' drive here, Noel, in order for Shady to be able to tie?

0: this ball game back up?
1: Well, you got to keep your heads up. You don't want to get down on yourself already.
0: No.
1: We're still in this game. Actually, we played pretty good defense. I mean, the whole first quarter was played on Pikeview's end of the field, you know, inside the we got across the 50 for one play, and then we took the sack for the loss that brought us back over across the 50. So we defense has been in some very iffy position from the get-go, and
0: yes,
1: they played well. They gave up the touchdown there, but that was – it's hard not to do when the other team starts inside their third 30.
0: Yes, it is. And Bailey readies the kick, and the kick is away from Bailey. This one's sky high in the air, caught at the 23-yard line. Oh, my goodness. Another time where Shady Spring hits the knee as Michael Claypool fell down to the ground, and it might just be the curse of the 23-yard line.
1: So I'm not so certain he didn't do that on purpose.
0: You think
1: kinda
0: he did
1: like
0: on purpose?
1: Kind of like, yeah, like calling fair catch almost.
0: If he did do that on purpose, then I would be a little bit shocked that he did it, because he had at least 10 yards of real estate to be able to run on that kickoff return. But nonetheless, 77 yards to go for the Tigers. Bunch formation out to the right.
1: Opening up the offense a little bit here.
0: Yes, they are. Petrie in motion over to the left side. Clark, the keeper again. Clark gets to the outside. He's got a couple men on his hip, and it's going to be a gain of maybe a yard. Yeah, gain of a yard out to the 24-yard line. No, they're going to roll just a gain of inches, so keep it at the 23 and just not. No room right there for Miles Clark to be able to run. Coach Vickers definitely adding some more option plays here to start out this football game. 14 seconds left to go here in the first quarter. Bailey in motion. Three receivers to the left, one to the right. Clark looks left. He passes left.
2: Drop.
0: It is flat out dropped there by Jacob Claypool. The pass was a little bit low, but you got to catch that if you're Jacob Claypool.
1: He put it where it needed to be, a little bit low there. If it's high, somebody's got a better chance of tipping it or picking it off. So that was definitely a catchable ball. I think he just got a little excited and took off before he caught it.
0: Yes, he did. And he definitely regrets it and will want that ball back. Regardless, 3rd and 10 from their own 23-yard line. 11 seconds left to go here in the first quarter. So if we get a play in bounds here, this will be the last play of the first quarter. Two receivers right to the left. Snodgrass in the backfield. Clark takes the snap. He throws down the field. He's got a man, and he caught it. Carter Petrie to the 39-yard line. And that will do it for the end of the first quarter. Carter Petrie able to move the chains.
1: Nice pass, nice catch, nice play all around.
0: Yep.
1: Had plenty of time to throw. Able to read the defense, find his man, and hit him.
0: You can't draw it up any better than that, and that's going to do it here for the end of the first quarter. A huge conversion there on 3rd down and 10 for the Tigers, and we're going to head to a quick commercial break on the WJLS News Network for the 25th anniversary of High School Game Night. Don't go anywhere.
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0: Welcome back, everyone, to the start of the second quarter. Tigers in the shotgun. A little bit of a different formation to start things out. The handoff to Snodgrass. Snodgrass is going to get a little bit of yardage, a gain of about two, out to the 41-yard line. 59 more yards to go as the Tigers are on their own side of the field.
1: Looking a lot more composed than they were last week. Definitely tell a difference between home and away.
0: Yes, you can. And Lincoln County definitely shocked a lot of us after they lost a 46-6 against Brooke that first week of the season. They told us that they were going to get blown out, and that did not happen. Clark takes the snap. Again, the handoff to Snodgrass. Snodgrass able to make some moves, and he's going to get himself about a seven-yard gain out to the 48-yard line. Again, 6 or 7 yards. It'll be third down and one. Huge play here for Shady, and definitely more ideal than being third down and 10.
1: Probably a little more Jacob Snodgrass.
0: And I don't see anything wrong with that. Bailey in motion. Now Petrie in motion. Petrie's going to be the one that gets the handoff. Snodgrass blocking out in front, and he is not going to be able to get the first down.
1: Man.
0: They're going to give him a gain of a couple inches, but not enough for the first down. What does Coach Vickers opt to do?
1: It's like we got a separated shoulder running off the field.
0: Yeah, Carter Petrie.
1: He's definitely hurting.
0: I think it's pad just came out of his jersey.
1: I'm not sure why he was holding that arm. I've been there, done that.
0: Yeah, you saw it immediately and said that. Hopefully.
1: Yeah, the way he's holding that arm, he's got a stinger. Hopefully, best case scenario.
0: Yeah, he definitely. Yeah, you're right. He's definitely down on that arm.
1: Going for it, by the way. Come on.
0: And they're going to be short. Maybe.
1: Than you thought.
0: They're going to do a chain. They're probably going to measure this thing out. Let's see where they decide to mark the ball. The line to gain is the 45. Oh, man, it's going to be close. This will be.
1: It's going to be inches. Snodgrass gave it a little bit of second effort and may have got it.
0: You can't really get any closer than this. It's at the 49-yard line, it looks like, and the 49 is the line to gain. If it's not there, it's going to be really close. Here comes the chain gang.
1: They're not in no big hurry, that's for sure.
0: No, they are not. The chain gang comes out to measure it. Will they have enough for the first down?
1: I believe they're going to. No, I don't want to call it
0: Let's
1: yet.
0: See if they have enough for the first down.
1: They do.
0: And it. Oh, no. Did they get it? Oh, it's
1: I think
0: short.
1: They did.
0: It's so close. Oh, if it's short, it's
1: first down.
0: First down. Oh, my goodness. That was
1: so close.
0: To put into perspective, I've got my phone taken out right now, and I'm zooming in to see if I can see where it was marked. And it was so close, I couldn't see it. Oh, my goodness.
1: I don't think they knew what to call it first. They were so close.
0: No, they didn't. It looked like there was space between the ball, but that was because they were moving the chain, and they had it swaying over towards the left side. So the Tigers get the first down by, they say it's a game of inches. That's a game of centimeters right there. Three receivers out right. Shotgun formation for Clark. Single receiver Claypool to the left. Clark takes the snap. He's going to throw out to Bailey. Jace Bailey takes the catch in running motion, and he's going to gain 6 yards to the 45-yard line. Shady Spring enters Pikeview territory. They're going to mark him halfway between the 45 and the 46-yard line. Damian Simmons will come off the field for a play.
1: Clark's having some composure. Looks like he's getting comfortable back here in the pocket as well. I got a feeling we're going to see quite a bit more passing the rest of this game.
0: I agree with you. And speaking of Damian Simmons, I saw a thing on Instagram the other day of him. And, man, have you seen how shredded this dude is? He is a brick bowler, man. I'm telling you. All right.

0: Bailey in motion. He's going to be the one that gets it. Bailey will be, if he doesn't have the first down, he's going to be right there at it. Let's see what it is. I think that's going to be enough for the first down at the 41-yard line. And it will be. Head official rules the first down. So Shady Spring now, two plays that were right there at the first down marker. This one, not as nerve-wracking as the other. 7-0 is your score. Pikeview leads Shady Spring. 9:05 left to go here in the second quarter. First down Tigers from the 41-yard line. They break the huddle. It's going to be, looks like, 7 men in the box for the Panthers. Snap is taken by Clark. He's going to throw it.
1: Dead ball.
0: Yeah, we're going to have a dead ball. Probably false start, judging where.
1: Yeah, so it looks like.
0: And it will,
1: man.
0: And it is going to be a
1: start shooting yourself in the foot like last week.
0: Man.
1: Those are contagious.
0: Yep. And you're exactly right. That's what happened last week. Shady just, I mean, tied 8-8 in the fourth quarter, and the final score was 32-8, if I remember correctly off the top of my head. That final score does not give representation to how that game went. It does not. They were in the game until.
1: They weren't.
0: Yeah, pretty much. That pick six really
1: is
0: when the wheels started to fall off. Clark, thought about hand off the Stargrass. He throws it down the field, and it's going to be broken up. The pass was to Jace Bailey, but there was a couple Pikeview Panthers there in his way around the 20-yard line. So now it will be second down and 15 from the 45-and-a-half-yard line.
2: We got some 50-50 tickets coming around the stadium.
0: This is a big play right here if you're Shady.
1: Get some gain some back, make third down manageable. I won't be surprised if this is four down territory for us.
0: I wouldn't either. The good news is you're in the position now where you could go for it on fourth down, but you would like to at least get back to the original line to gain.
1: Yeah, and you're having some confidence in your quarterback right now, too.
0: Clark
1: say that, and he takes a sack.
0: Clark just
1: got. That should have been a face mask.
0: Clark
1: tried to rip his helmet off.
0: Clark is going to get dropped, and he is talking about the face mask. He looks at the head official, and no call there. But regardless, Ben, Clark just no time to throw in the pocket there regardless.
1: No, and not at all.
0: Yeah, ends up being a loss of 9 yards on the play. So now Shady now back at their own side of the field. It'll be third down, and let's see. We'll call it 26. So unless if a miracle comes right here. Looks like it's
1: timeout. Play clock was at one.
0: Yeah. Timeout Shady Spring with 7:27 left to go. We're going to take a quick 30-second break with you here on the WJLS News Network for the 25th anniversary of High School Game Night and 9/11. We'll be right back.
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0: All righty, welcome back to the WJLS News Network. And also a quick point that Noel just made to me. We have not seen Gage Spears yet in this game. I'm assuming he's going to be out for another week. Whenever I had
1: him on the sidelines.
0: Yeah. Yeah, we don't even see him on the sidelines this week. Last week he was at least there on the sidelines. This week we do not see him. We'll have to definitely ask that for Coach Vickers for the pregame interview for week four. Clark takes it back. He's going to throw a deep ball. That was going to be on the right side. Oh, man. Oh, my goodness. That was just outside of the reach of Jackson Jacobs.
1: That was a touchdown.
0: You couldn't have thrown that ball any better there if you're Miles Clark.
1: Right on his fingertips.
0: Yeah, you got to bring that in. He may be underrated.

0: the route just a tad, but oh my goodness.
1: I don't think you can believe how wide open he was.
0: I don't think he could either. The corner, it looked like they were running a cover three, and both the corners were worried about the man that was running up the middle, and Jacobs was all by himself, had miles of real estate. So it's going to be fourth down and about 26 from the 45. Kick it away. And Miles Clark kicks it away.
1: I don't know what happened. Was they asking for a volunteer to work the chains the rest of the game?
0: Yes, they are. Fortunately enough, we don't got to worry about that because we're busy running our mouths.
1: Right?
0: All right. So that's going to be at the, they're going to call it the 28-yard line. So thankfully, Shady able to get that kick away. 7:08 left to go here in the second quarter. Shady's got to get they've got to get the running game going somehow, some way.
1: Right now, we got to try to get off here in three and out, get the ball back, and get a score for halftime. So we're not going down at halftime.
0: That's exactly right. And you can hear chants of USA here from the Shady Spring home side. 7:08 left to go here in the second quarter. We got a flag. And it is going to be a penalty against Pikeview for a sideline warning. So just a warning to start out with, but the head coach of the Panthers was standing out on the field, and he is now talking to the official on the side judge.
1: I'd say it's a little more than talking.
0: Yeah, it's just a little bit more than talking. He's just having a friendly conversation.
1: He's outside the coach's box again right now.
0: Yep.
1: Throw the flag again. He's like he's toying with him.
0: He's just having a friendly conversation with his hand out and screaming at him.
1: All he's got to do is look down and step back inside the line he's out of, and he would be fine.
0: Under center again is Pikeview. It's going to be a run up the middle for, let's see, that was Hedrick again. Thought that was Williams, but it was Hedrick. That's going to be a gain of six out to the 34-yard line. 6:55 to go and counting in the second quarter. Man, they're going to make sure they find somebody for this chain gang.
1: Well, I guess the pressure of that first measurement on fourth down for Shady was too much for them to bear. Somebody had to be replaced.
0: It must have been. There's been two really close ones, but still. All right, 6:28 left to go in the second. It's definitely going to be a run here for Pikeview. It is Williams. And he's going to be swallowed in the backfield.
1: Damian
0: Simmons gets to him for a loss of 2 yards. That was huge there for Shady.
1: He's got a brace on that knee, but he does not seem at all like it's bothering him.
0: Yeah, he's going to be the last guy in this universe that's going to go out unless if he has a debilitating injury that forces him to be on the sidelines. And once again, we're definitely going to have to get some clarification after this ball game about the Gage Spears injury because, man, it feels like this offense is there without Spears, but they haven't been able to hit that explosive play that they needed to stretch out the ball game. The snap is away, and it's going to be a run up the middle once again to Hedrick, but he's going to be short. It'll be fourth down.
1: If they're smart here, they'll pass or they'll punt, but I don't know. They may decide to go for it. It's only fourth and three or fourth and two.
0: The way this game has gone, I would be more than happy for them to go for it. And it looks like I think they're going to.
1: Looks like it.
0: All right. So fourth down and three from their own 36-yard line. This is a golden opportunity.
1: Absolutely.
0: Here for Shady. I just feel like even if you get the first down here, there's way more advantages for Shady. And they are going to run it.
1: They may be trying to get them jump off sides, too.
0: 6:53 left.
1: They do have a timeout left. They could call it here.
0: Huggins takes the snap. They are going to run it. Hedrick up the middle, and he will have enough for the first down. So it shows you the faith that this Pikeview Panthers team has in their run game. They had a few option guys, and they gave it to the fullback, and we're going to have
1: a flag, late flag.
0: This will be an unsportsmanlike, I would say, whatever it is. Wonderful.
1: Well, come from the back judge on the Shady side, so I'm guessing one of our players was probably talking a little bit too loud.
0: Yeah, I might have been barking about something. 4:43 left to go in the second. Let's see what it is.

0: It's going to be a personal foul against Pikeview, so we're going to back him up 15 yards. Well, good deal. Awesome. So
1: I think you said number zero, maybe?
0: I couldn't see the number.
1: I thought he held up a zero sign, which is their wide receiver, Dalton Lester.
0: The great thing is they're going to back them up 15 and keep the down markers at the 39, so they're going to be all the way back at, let's see, they're going to be at the 26-yard line. So it'll be first down and 12. Okay, no, first down and 10. The down markers didn't move. I got excited there for a second.
1: Yeah, I know. Yeah, I didn't think that. Yeah, it was first and 10 because they just had got the first down on the play, and it was a dead ball flag.
0: So turns out, basically, the last 4 minutes of our life have all just been a lie. And we're right back where we started. So 15 yards gained by Pikeview, and it's all negated by an unsportsmanlike penalty. Huggins takes the snap. He's going to hand this one off once again to Williams, and Williams is going to be tackled just behind the line of scrimmage for a loss of a couple inches. It'll be second down and 10 from the 26-yard line. It's basically been a game of Williams, Kyle Williams, Braden Huggins, Joshua Hedrick. That's it. Those three. It's been opposite.
1: Seems like we've handled the other two fine. Joshua Hedricks has been giving us a little bit of an issue. He's hard to bring down.
0: Yes, he is. He's one of those guys where he's going to bring a couple guys with him if you try to tackle him. So Shady's got to find a way to be able to drop him on the ground, because Pikeview's also proven that no matter where they're at on the field, they're going to go for it unless if it's 5 yards or more. And this was going to be a keeper for Huggins. And he will get the sideline, and he's going to have himself a pretty nice gain of about 8 yards, brought down by Damian Simmons at the 34-yard line. The line to gains at the 36, so it'll be third down and 2.
1: Need a big play here.
0: You got to have one right here. They've already shown once that they'll go for it on fourth down. So you're going to have two stops here, more than likely. 3 minutes even left to go in the second quarter. Pikeview leads Shady Spring by 7. 7-0 is the score.
1: Yeah, I'm sure they'll be happy to just go in with the lead right here if they can run the clock out.
0: Tight end over the left side. Huggins takes the snap. Hand off to Hedrick. Hedrick's got space to roll, and it's going to be just ground and pound, same thing. Gain of 6 yards out to the 40-yard line. And Hedrick, right now, he's just putting his nose down and running straight up the middle.
1: That he is, and it seems like he's gaining momentum instead of losing it as the game goes on.
0: Mm-hmm. When you have a big guy like that, there's a reason that Pikeview has this as their game plan.
1: Somebody got to step up and pop him in the Poppy one good time, and usually guys like that, if you can put the hurt to them once where they're not used to getting it.
0: Huggins handoff. This one's going to be a different man. Farmer. And Farmer gets no gain. They switched it for one play from Williams to Farmer, and Farmer doesn't get anything as he stopped again at the 40-yard line. So Shady was able to make the most of them running it with a different man.
1: Yeah, we've had good – I mean, everybody but Hedrick – we've been playing well against the tackling, but he's been a load to bring down, that's for sure.
0: Would love to hear something as well from a year ago.
1: That'd be a good time for him to show up.
0: Yes, it would be. He's lined up over on the edge. Hand off Hedrick. Oh, he was met by a man in the backfield, and he broke one tackle, but still a good play there from Shady, able to hold him to a gain of about 3 yards. That's a very, very, very generous spot. Looks like it was a gain of about 2.5, 3 yards. They give him 4. So third down and 6 out to the 44-yard line. Once again, for the officials listening to this, I am also one myself. I'm going to be the first one to also bark at my fellow brothers and sisters. It's okay. You can come bark at me at my games. I just won't listen to you. We've learned to ignore each other. All right. Under center again is Huggins. He takes the snap. Oh, fumble on the play. And this is going to be...

0: making in the month to the direct benefit of Beckley's children. It's our great honor to adopt a classroom at Staniford Elementary to help provide the resources for our teachers and young students to thrive. 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
2: 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But with cooler temperatures, you want someone that will take care of you and your home. 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West Virginia license number 013041.
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9: Welcome back, everyone, from Shady Spring High School. 17:55 left to go here on the timer for the second half. So 7-0 is our score at the end of one. Pikeview lead. This has been a major ball control game for Pikeview. They've only thrown the ball, what, two times?
10: I believe so, twice.
9: Yeah, two times all half, and it's been nothing but runs from Joshua Hedrick and Kyle Williams. They've sprinkled in a little bit of Zayden Farmer. I think he's had two rushes as well, but 95% of everything has been from, like I said, Kyle, Mr. Williams, and also Joshua Hedrick, and then their quarterback, Braden Huggins, who hasn't thrown the ball. He's carried it a couple times, but other than that, not really much. Shady, even though they get the ball to start the second half, they've got to find themselves a way to either create a turnover or they got to get a stop after four downs, because this is a four-down territory game.
10: Oh, yeah, absolutely. The time of possession has went to Pikeview. They're controlling not only time of possession, but field position as well. We've looked good in spots, but we're still having a little bit of that, you know, third and four, we'll get a false start penalty, or a couple sacks were taken that we should have got rid of the ball, just throw it out of bounds, save the field position. Just a little bit of that shoot yourself in the foot going on again. Not near as bad as it was last week.
9: No.
10: But
9: and it hopefully won't get that way.
10: If you eliminate one or two of those sacks and the false start penalty on third down, this game's probably tied at least, if not, we're in the lead.
9: And also that the freaking kick or the punt. Yes, the attempted punt, which really, really didn't help at all. Whenever he snapped that back, I mean, you're flipping the field at least 40 yards, I would say.
10: Oh, yeah.
9: You lose 15 yards on the inerrant snap, and then also another, let's call it a gain of 25 yards or a kick of 25 yards that would have flipped the field. But regardless, at the end of the day, 7-0 is the score. 15:39 left to go here

0: the clock until the start of the first half. Overall, at least from my perspective, and you can let me know if you have any changes to this, but they need to somehow find a way, Shady Spring does, to get the passing game going while also mixing in a little bit on the run. Because right now, Blake Snodgrass has been held to nothing. I don't have the stats in front of me, but I would say he's probably only ran the ball for, I don't know, I'm going to say 25, 30 yards.
1: Yeah, and one of those is all on one big run.
0: Yes, it was.
1: The mixture was going well. We got a little bit carried away with some passing there, and that's when we took that big sack. But Miles was kind of hot. He hit a couple passes in a row there. So I'm not. It's more of a execution than mental hiccups that have been slowing us down more so than the play calling. It's not been too bad of a mix today so far.
0: Yes. And you're right. It hasn't. The officiating has been good. It's really been mainly they said, okay, we've got bigger guys up front than you do, and so we're going to run the ball up the middle every time. That's literally all it's been. There hasn't been anything stretched. There hasn't been any passes. Everything has been runs up the A and B gap.
1: Absolutely. Then, like you said, they're saying they're bigger than you. So here we come. Unfortunately, their running back is as big as everybody on our team. He's just a little bit shorter is all, but I'd say weight-wise, he's probably 220. As you know, we only have about 7 or 8 kids even over 200 pounds.
0: That's so. Exactly right. And that's where the speed part kind of comes to bite you in behind him, but that's also the beautiful part of the game of football is you make adjustments and you find a way to win games like this. The good news is they can't pass the ball on you. They are not going. If they win this game on a pass, I would be blown away. You're not going to see Pikeview beat you like that. If Pikeview wins this game, it's because Shady goes down and either they don't score or they do score, and then Pikeview goes right back and scores themselves and sucks up all the clock. You have to find a way to get them stopped before they're able to do their game plan.
1: Exactly. Tackles for loss, gang tackles, everybody flying to the ball. If you see the big man coming, just get just a touch lower. Good form tackling helps out here. Technique, as always, will prove to a successful defense.
0: Mm-hmm.
1: And you just got to get hats on the ball.
0: Yes.
1: Is what we used to call it. You get hats on the ball, swarm to the ball, and everything is usually good from there.
0: And play this game like basketball. And what I mean by that is whenever you have a basketball team that's – and I'm not calling Pikeview bad by any stretch of the imagination, but it's the way they're playing the game now. If you have one or two stars on your basketball team and those two stars are the only guys that are beating you, then stop those two guys.
1: Yep.
0: Once you stop those two guys, if somebody else beats you, it is what it is. Mm-hmm. But stop those two guys first. And those guys right now are Joshua Hedrick and Kyle Williams. Stop those two guys. Know where they're at all times. And if they beat you with a pass over the top, so be it. But guess what they have not proven to do? They have not proven to be able to beat you with that pass over the top yet. So let them stop that run first, and then once they try to start going to the pass, get them out of their comfort zone. Make them do something that they don't want to do and something that they're not used to. So we'll see what head coach Chris Vickers comes out with here in the second half. There is 11:35 left to go here with halftime, and the band just finished up for the Pikeview Panthers, giving us a show here down at Shady Spring High School. Pretty great performance, and you love to see the band coming out and really putting on a show for all of us.
1: Oh, yeah, absolutely. They did a good job. And looks like Shady's band's getting ready to come out now and show what they got.
0: Yep. And Friday Night Lights are obviously when everybody thinks about Friday Night Lights, they think about the football team and they think about how well the guys are going to play. But there's more to football than just, or excuse me, more than just football and Friday Night Lights than just the football team. You also got the cheerleaders, sideline cheerleaders. You got the dance team, the band, all that good stuff that makes the atmosphere what it is. So although you have the main characters, which are the football players, you also have your role players as well. And Shady Spring High School does a fantastic job of putting all that together.